0: Country Nights Live. It's Bev Rainey and Keith Urban hanging with us. We were just talking about this. I got to see your show. It was a really intimate show the other night. And all the yacht rock songs, one after another. I think I understand why you called the album Flow State after watching you up there on that stage. So much fun.
1: Yeah, it was really fun for us too. Yeah.
0: So why did you call the album Flow State? What's the meaning behind that for you?
1: I didn't plan on making a yacht rock record. That's the first thing. That just kind of happened organically. I went in and recorded a couple of songs just for fun in my studio, and that just kept growing and growing. And before I knew it, I went, I think I'm making a whole album of yacht rock covers, which never in a million years occurred to me to do. And so by the time I got to the end of the record, I thought, well, I need a title for the album. And yes, the songs fit into a category called yacht rock, but they really suit so many environments. So I was trying to find a title that really captured what it is. And I talk a lot about being on stage and being in the flow state. On stage is always the goal. And you can't make yourself get into the flow state. You've just got to remove everything that's in the way of it, because you're always in it. You just need to get rid of everything that's not it, and there it's there. And so the title just seemed to fit these songs perfectly.
0: That's a good point. Once you get rid of the noise, you were already in existence right there the entire time. You just have to realize that, huh?
1: Yeah, a lot of the things that we're looking for, we can't find them because you can't look for them. You already have them. You just need to get rid of everything that's not it.
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3: 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I don't know. There's nothing yacht about it, you know. But the songs have a vibe that seems to fit into that area. I mean, it doesn't have to be nautical-themed songs, obviously, like Sailing by Christopher Cross or something.
2: Right, right.
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0: the hit maker behind so many of our favorite country songs, and now it looks like it's going to be yacht rock songs we love too. 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
2: Some of the songs were just so stripped back and just kind of authentic, and you could just feel how easy they were. Were they really that easy to go in and record? Just kind of let it go and just be?
3: Yeah, that was super. There was nothing. I never found anything complicated, or I mean, the only complicated thing was the guitar riff intro of We Go Back and having to figure out how to play and sing simultaneously. That was the most complicated part of doing that live, you know. But everything, I mean, the songs are so well written, and they're really beautifully arranged. So they took their time on those things back in the day when they were making those records, you know, when Ambrosia was making How Much I Feel, or Player was doing Baby Come Back. I mean, they took time making those records, and I think that's why they've stood the test of time.
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3: 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I mean, Flow State's the perfect title for the album because everything had flow. 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
3: 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And then when we did Magnet and Steel, there was nobody else in my mind who could nail that part. And it's a really important part because it's not really a backing vocal part. It's a call and response. I mean, no different to singing The Fighter with Carrie Underwood, where you're going to sing back and forth to each other. You know, they had to sing the first line of the chorus, and I sing the second, they sing the third, I sing the fourth. So it was crucial having LBT on the record, and I was thrilled they wanted to do it.
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2: Okay, so in my experience, when you put on an album like this, traditionally you start with the first song and you don't hit stop. You don't skip. You do it in the right way, just front to back. Do you want people to listen to it like that, or do you want them to pick out their favorite songs for whatever mood they're in?
3: Whatever they want.
2: Yeah.
3: I mean, I made the record that I unexpectedly wanted to make. I had no idea I wanted to make this record. Apparently I did. And sequencing was really fun. I love sequencing records because it's a gig, right? It's a gig. It's like I know how I want to open the show. I know how I want to close it. And then I figure out everything in between and trying to make it where the goal, I think the goal always is like you hear three or four songs. My favorite albums all do this. You hear like two or three songs and you're like, okay, that's enough now. Well, after the next song, we'll go to another album. And then the fourth song hits and you go, oh, that feels good. All right, after this one. And then the fifth song hits and you go, okay, after this one. And then before you know it, you've heard the whole album. All my favorite albums have that ability to keep me staying with it to the end.
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0: She's an artist turning honest songwriting into major momentum. 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
0: Cloud Nine. Let's talk about the album for just a second. Wow, breaking records. I mean, right out of the gate, breaking records. Yeah. Congratulations.
2: Thank you so much. That's another one of those pinch me moments when I hoped that my fans would like it a lot, but when it went number one, we definitely celebrated.
0: Were you actually going to call the album Medicine to begin with and then decided to call it Cloud Nine?
2: Yeah, I thought that, like, Medicine, MM3, yeah. Megan Maroney, 3Ms, like, okay, genius. I thought that would be good. But then when I wrote songs, you know, I had, like, Table for Two, and then I wrote Cloud Nine, and there was, like, that, like, softer element. I was like, oh, I should call it Cloud Nine. And I immediately envisioned the tour, like, what you see online is, like, what I had in my brain when I was, like, Cloud Nine versus Medicine. So, like, Medicine kind of capped my, like, creativity, like, I had a vision for that, but it wasn't like a whole world. And I felt like Cloud Nine, I could build a whole world around.
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0: I had to put something in my calendar. Not to remind me that it's important, to remind me not to freak out. My name's Justin. It's the Overnight Ride. If you're up this hour, I'm up this hour, working these hours. We have weird days. Late afternoon is sometimes early morning for us. So I get on my elevator to come into work tonight, and they put up community notifications in there, like there was a pool party, food trucks, whatever. Today we have this, and this is why I put it in my calendar. Not to do it, just to make sure I don't freak out. Floating sound bath in breathwork session. August 13th at 6:30 p.m. Okay? Which is like a weird time of day for me. Grab your swimsuit, yoga mat, meet us at the pool. Join in for some relaxing evening sound bath work. I take a picture. I zoom in because you can't zoom in on paper. What I find is floating mattresses in a pool, people laying on them with blindfolds and covers over them. Imagine. It's the middle of your day. You're just trying to get stuff done. Maybe you're taking a nap like I do, and you look out the window, and the pool is full of people on air mattresses, blindfolded, with blankets on. You'd freak out, too. It is very overstimulating. I'm curious to see what it actually looks like, but I wanted to remind myself not to have a breakdown because my bedroom looks right over the pool in the middle of my weird hourly day. I kind of want to try it. I don't trust the mattresses. They'll probably fold in half for me, so I'm just going to stare at the people.
1: Be right back.
2: Third shifters and those that avoid the sun. Thank you for being part of our family. The Overnight Ride will be right back.
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My name is Justin. This is The Overnight Ride. Not only is it a good song, decent pickup line. I haven't tried it, but I'm trusting Cole Goodwin. Cole Goodwin, howdy on The Overnight Ride.

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0: What a way to go. At least that is my theory. My name is Justin. This is the Overnight Ride. Two things. Nothing better than quitting a crappy job. Second thing, not much better than a fro-po, a frozen pizza. I adore a frozen pizza. I love a well-made pizza from a pizzeria, but something about a frozen pizza just hits. The whole apartment or house smells like the frozen pizza. The crust rises, you take it out of the oven, and you enjoy it on the couch. It is fresh, it is delicious, and it is pretty cheap. Now, what do those two have to do with each other? Quitting your job and a fresh frozen pizza, a fro-po. There's a Texas woman who opened her Red Baron pizza box, which is good and the most frugal one. And there was a frowning pepperoni face left by one of the workers. She put a video up. The pepperoni was a frowny face, a sad face. Red Baron was like, hey, DM us. We need to chat. I'm hoping this is how the person quit. What better retribution? I'm not saying that Red Baron working there is crappy. What I'm saying is, if they were to leave and they didn't love their job, what better way to get back at the company than making one of the world's happiest pizzas, a pepperoni pizza, a frowny face? What a way to go. I'm kind of jealous if they did quit. This is the way they exited.
1: 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The Overnight Ride will be right back.
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0: I don't think this is speculation. I just think this is what's happening. My name's Justin. This is the Overnight Ride. That's Luke Combs. Days like these, there's a mysterious countdown on Luke Combs HQ. People are freaking out. What is coming from Luke Combs? Well, no, on August 13th, LukeCombs.com, there's a video. And in the video, there's a case and his bootlegger's logo, which is his face, is a skull with a beard and a hat. A lot of people are commenting on the video and saying online that this is going to be a live album. It probably won't be right now. Maybe eventually from the My Kind of Saturday Night Tour. Takes a while to mix all the shows together, etc. Recut things. The tour just ended a week ago. There's other people in the comments, and I instantly thought this, because if you slow the video down, it looks like trading cards. And Luke has Combs cards, where he's really getting into sports cards. Now there's cards for everything. Literally everything. There's historical ones. I feel like you can get Ben Franklin's glasses on a card. I think we're getting official Luke Combs trading cards, which would then open the door for other country acts to get on this, which will then open the door for me to get into it and then buy sports cards again and then spend all my money. Nothing is hotter right now than sports cards. I mean, they are everywhere. People are making money on it. So I believe on the 13th, we're getting Luke Combs trading cards and then eventually a live album.
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2: 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Thank you for being part of our family. The Overnight Ride will be right back.
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Another day and another Shane prophetism. He says, if you want to keep your woman happy and keep your biscuit buttered, you see a roadside flower stand, stop, get the flowers and bring them on home. Shane Prophet, long live country on the Overnight Ride.

0: 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Friday on the show, Stella Lefty will be here talking about her song, Boston. In the weeks to follow, the 2 weeks after that, we'll have Kane Brown and Carly Pearce, respectfully. Does that mean in that order? Respectfully means in that order in this case.
1: 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We'll be right back.
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9: He will likely be the new CEO of Cracker Barrel, Rick Burgess.
10: Thanks for being with us today, America. So finishing...
11: Hot.
10: So hot in here. So finishing the conversation yesterday, so... Greg was there on Tuesday, and I was there last night over
12: that big clock.
10: Over at the retirement community. You've got a big clock. By the way, the giant clock. The guest room at Mom's apartment now is referred to as Greg's room.
12: Well, that
10: happened twice yesterday. You know, we had rain and whatever, and some water got into Greg's room. And I was like, "Well, you mean Greg didn't have a room here?"
12: Mm-hmm.
10: Well, that room in there, you know, where Greg stays. This is not Greg's room.
12: He calls it Greg's room.
10: I said, anybody in the family can stay in there. It's not Greg's room.
12: We were sitting in there, and... they had to hire a crew to wash windows.
10: Mm-hmm.
12: And then basically that just means we spray water and bleach all over them and they fall on everything. And it came under the door.
10: Unbelievable.
12: In there. I know so I used to start hollering at the guy.
10: Did you? Yeah. I know so I didn't put the window panes back on either. They're still laying out there leaning up against the building.
12: I don't know.
10: Yeah, Sherry caught that, of course. So
12: it was funny.
10: But so last night at dinner, this Elvis guy broke out again. And let me tell you, they love. They like Elvis, and they like that father-son music. James and James. Yeah.
12: What is it about that kind of music? Remember, what's the other group that was the same that we did an event? Wilburn and Wilburn?
10: Yes. It was Wilburn and Wilburn. Yeah. So anyway.
11: How can you forget them, Greg?
12: They were good.
10: So they were discussing the entertainment. And so then it broke out. Janelle. And then, of course, some call her Janelle.
12: She'll answer it.
10: Did you get your sons? Are they gonna have him on the show? And I'm like,
12: oh, they pretty much promised him they were.
10: And I said, what are y'all talking about? Oh yeah, y'all need to have him on the show. He's young. He's like a young Elvis, but he does sound like him, doesn't he? He does. Oh yeah, he does.
12: I don't think he like impersonators dress like Elvis. I don't think he does that. No. I think he just sings Elvis songs.
10: Yeah, and now they've told him we're gonna have him on the show. Just so you know, Janelle, did you get that card? Did you hand his card to your sons? And I don't know.
11: This could be a pretty cool little feature. Yeah. Today we have on so and so who mom says we have to have on.
10: You know,
11: we just bring them in.
10: You know who we'll have next? James and James. Now I'm gonna tell you, the son, he can play that guitar.
11: Oh yeah. You know what you ought to try to do? Why don't you work up on a, like maybe a stand up with Handyman? A stand-up routine, comedy routine, and won't you visit?
12: Jeff Dunham. You'd be like Jeff Dunham, go in there and put on a puppet show.
11: Yes. Yeah. Well, hey, have you heard tonight, Handyman, the comedian's
12: Handyman,
11: here.
12: The puppets, with his buddy Ricky.
10: Janelle, isn't one of your sons a pretty... Janelle, one of your sons is a pretty good puppeteer, isn't he?
11: Rick, you could start a little assisted living circuit.
12: Yes. You know, that's quite a circuit.
10: I know that's probably
12: out there.
10: I know that's probably
13: big business.
10: Listen, I'm fully aware that's how my career is going to end. I know that, but we're not there yet.
13: And then you could host like bingo afterwards.
10: Yeah.
12: Oh yeah.
11: But it's Handyman. With the puppet. Yes.
10: You think that?
12: Oh God. B3.
10: You think that? Hey,
11: raise your hand if you have.
10: Do you think they don't love bingo?
13: Oh, love it.
10: Oh,
12: hey, she told you what that lady got mad.
10: No.
12: Yeah, one lady got mad, stomped out. Because, you know, when you yell bingo and then they check it, and hers was wrong. Stormed out.
10: Yeah.
11: Really?
12: Somebody said she does that all the time.
13: She stomps you and everything. She'll call bingo, she ain't got it.
11: Oh, that's good.
12: Of course. And then mad about it.
10: Yeah. Because I can't say anything. I caused a ruckus by questioning some people in memory care that they didn't have the letter they called.
12: Of course, Rick, that's why they ran.
10: I know. It wasn't a retirement community. That was actually memory care. Right?
12: Yeah.
10: Everybody in here's got Alzheimer's.
12: Yeah. I actually think they have.
10: I accused the Alzheimer's patient of cheating. You remember that?
11: I did. Yeah.
12: You're not fair.
10: You're right.
12: It's not fair.
10: No. So the trip over there, watching all these women in there, it's because think about what's happening. I can't imagine working in one of these retirement communities, okay? Because what you have is you have a majority of females that are older ladies, and you know they do tend to be critical of a lot of things, and really they do, it's just little pods of them with the latest thing they think the community needs to fix. I mean there's things like there. I noticed like the way they get their mail, they had to bring in these new mailboxes that were lower, and that was legitimate.
12: Yeah.
10: It's like they had an uprising because all the women said the mailboxes were too high, they couldn't reach.
12: uprising.
10: So stuff like that happens all the time. I mean, you hear them walkers, you know, clanking together. That means they formed in a pod. Yeah. And let me tell you, they won't talk to somebody.
12: It's not at this facility, but where our grandmother was.
10: Oh.
12: My favorite story is when the Red Hat Club, which is the women's club, got in a fight in the parking lot. Fist punching in the parking lot while they were trying to load up in the van to go eat.
10: What, tell them why.
12: Because, well, one lady wore shorts. That made them mad.
10: Shorts?
12: Mm-hmm. Yes. No, had to call, I think, medical assistance because somebody pushed somebody down.
10: Yeah.
12: The Red Hat Club, a bunch of old women.
10: Yeah. And then
12: this was not at where mom, this was where our grandmother was.
10: And remember where our grandmother was, too, the Red Hat Club. We had the thing with the shorts. And then one time there was another argument. It wasn't like that one because a woman wouldn't wear a red hat. Remember that?
12: Yeah.
11: Is this where you would always drop off the bag of tennis balls for you?
12: Mm-hmm. That was it.
11: For the rock. For the
10: well, you know, our grandmother was Miss
12: Rick MC, Miss Cook Springfield.
11: I do remember that.
10: Until she died.
12: Yeah. Rick being a suit and everything.
10: Listen, for me to stop emceeing the Miss Cook Springs pageant, my grandmother had to go to heaven.
12: Yeah.
10: Because as long as she was alive.
12: And what a glorious day it was.
10: And she never asked me.
12: There's the Red Hat Club.
10: She never asked me if I wanted to do it.
12: No. She told me I was doing
10: it. Oh, Rick, our entire life.
12: And every stuff like that. Every single year that call would come. Hey, Rick, this is so-and-so at Cook Springs. Your grandmother told us to call you to go ahead and let you know when Miss Cook Springs pageant is. I'm like, guys, I don't know that I can. Okay, so it's Tuesday. What time? 6. Okay, thank you.
10: You can believe it.
11: No. I've got just a flickering of memory here. Something about a band and the ironing, but playing the ironing board.
10: Country, the jug band, something.
11: Yeah, did she always
10: kitchen
11: she loved
10: band. Kitchen band?
11: Yeah, she would always brag. Or did she play in it?
10: Yeah, she, played in it.
11: That's okay.
10: She
11: that's what
10: like
11: I thought.
10: Like a washboard or something.
12: Hey, she was very good too, because you know she was in the bell choir.
10: Right. Oh, always loved the bell choir.
12: Yeah, she was in the bell
11: she
12: choir.
11: She could slalom ski too, right?
12: She sure could.
10: Let me tell you who embraced that life was her.
12: She did.
10: She showed up day one and she was 100% in.
12: Mom,
10: everything.
12: Mom, our mother is reluctant to immerse herself in the retirement community. Our grandmother went to take it over.
10: She did.
12: And lead it.
10: Oh, yeah. Mm-hmm. Yes, sir.
12: And did.
10: Loved it.
12: Yeah.
10: And did.
11: Well, I remember her
10: and you
11: playing
10: went
11: in
10: there. And she...
11: I remember you used to complain about dropping them tennis balls off. And it was right off the exit. You rode by the exit.
10: I didn't complain about
11: it. Oh, you'll do that.
12: Our grandmother won Miss Cook Springs year one.
10: Yeah.
12: Oh, yeah. It didn't take her long to come in and win.
11: Did you MC that?
12: That's why I'm at
11: there. Was there controversy with you MCing it?
12: No, well, that was before I MC'd.
10: Okay. I think her being in the kitchen band pushed her over.
12: Yeah.
10: I
12: mean, you remember?
11: That's what it was called, the kitchen band.
12: When she won it is when Dad went and escorted her. Remember that?
10: Oh, yeah.
12: And then I was the MC from then on because she was a reigning queen. So she had...
11: So y'all's mom, she needs to embrace it.
12: See, a lot of people think that Dad's tenacity in being a winner came from his dad. It was really his mom.
10: Oh, listen, she was a go-getter.
12: I mean, do not stand in the way of Margaret Burgess.
10: Oh. And you're going to do it her way, Dad?
12: Yes, well, or the highway.
10: She decided, once you got 10, you're going to learn to ski. That's just the way it is.
12: Right.
10: Whether you want to or not.
12: Hey, listen.
11: Didn't she drop a ski on into her 70s?
10: Oh, yeah, she was in her late 60s. Mm-hmm. Still skiing.
12: Still skiing.
10: But for some reason, there was a family rite of passage.
12: Had to.
10: You know, they had a little cabin on the Warrior River.
11: Yeah.
10: And the red boat, that ski boat they had.
12: Yep.
10: And at some point, it was my birthday, and they said, here's your skis, here's your jacket, happy birthday.
12: Time to ski.
10: And then she'd get out there and give you pointers.
12: She made
10: me go sit on the pier a few times because I threw fit.
12: Yeah, she did. And
10: really?
12: And one time I got mad because I couldn't get up immediately, and I declared that skiing was for the birds.
10: Yeah, Rick didn't want to do it.
12: And she hated that. Yeah. But she you couldn't move her. You'd say, me, Ma, I don't want to ski. All right, we'll get back in the water, and let's try it one more time. I mean, there was no...
10: Listen, our granddad would be driving the boat, and she'd get to hollering at him because he wasn't doing it right.
12: Now, Shorty Burgess, that's a different deal.
10: Yeah, that's laid back.
12: So you got where the tenacity comes from is our grandmother. Where the mischievous side comes from is from our granddaddy.
11: Okay.
12: Yeah, he was an absolute character. How they were married, I have no idea.
11: But opposites attract.
12: Yeah. But the other thing was what you love, Feedy and Adler, y'all love is because, you know, his dad said Greg was a little kid. He was a turd.
11: Okay. Greg, why are you a turd?
12: If there's nothing that could be more, and our grandmother did not ask you to do anything. She told you what you're doing. Okay, well, sure has been a good time this year at Christmas, and let's go ahead and start thinking about next year. Greg, you're going to read the Christmas story next year, so go ahead and get ready for that. And then Greg get that old look on his face,
10: and
12: little Greg be stuck at reading the Christmas story.
10: Running a whole year I'd be dreading. She'd give you a year advance.
12: She would tell you. As everybody's leaving Christmas, she'd go, now next year.
10: Yeah. She'd have like a whole program.
11: And she wouldn't forget.
12: No.
10: Oh.
11: Now, also, you said that she punished you, too.
12: Oh, yeah.
11: Yeah.
12: I mean, she'd spank us. And I mean, she didn't tolerate anything. You didn't cross her.
10: No.
12: We were terrified.
10: In charge.
12: We were terrified.
11: That's old classic days. We had to go break off a switch.
12: Oh, you didn't want that?
11: Uh-uh.
14: You remember those old trainer skis?
12: Oh, yeah.
14: Made out of wood.
12: Yeah.
14: As big as a canoe on each foot. So hard to handle and heavy when you're a little kid.
12: Oh, yeah.
14: But, buddy, once you stand up, though.
10: There they are.
12: Yeah.
10: There they are. Hey, but once you get them Cypress Gardens, you done moved up to the big time.
14: Oh, yeah.
12: Yep. Go, Meemaw.
10: We'll be right back.
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0: The man who informed Dippin' Dots that they were not, in fact, the ice cream of the future, Rick Burgess.
1: America, good to be hanging out with you again today. Thank you all so much. We love our time with you. Max Licato coming up later in the program, brand new book out. So look for that. This week, everything is back on regular schedule. We do have a schedule change tomorrow with the Wednesday Bible study. For the first time in 12 years, we will go to a different time. Now, that's just the live option. If you're an archive person, which the majority of you are, that doesn't really affect you, but other than you'll have it quicker. But we will do it live starting tomorrow at 11 o'clock Central, 12 o'clock Eastern. That's 1 hour earlier than the prior 12 years. That just affects live option people. Of course, speaking of a retirement community, can you all imagine tomorrow trying to get the men in the room here on a new time?
2: Even though they all
1: seem to be receptive to it, they're not going to remember.
2: Don't forget. Yeah.
1: Right. I told you about the one that texted me when I was on vacation after I told them, and he was in the room, that I was leaving for vacation. We wouldn't have a Bible study next week. All of them, I'm sitting there looking at him, telling them that. He texted me Wednesday morning in the Bahamas and said, now is this when we're moving up to 11 o'clock? And I was like, well, you know, I'm not. But-

0: Yeah.
1: So Adler has been putting out signs, I know, for a month.
0: Mm-hmm. Yeah.
1: That just hang right there, yeah, right in front of them.
2: there
1: you are, Rick.
2: Golly,
1: that's what I want right there.
0: Okay. Oh,
2: whoever put that together, that's fantastic.
3: Rick is a puppeteer at the retirement home.
0: You know what? You know, yesterday, you know, I read an email that I've basically been asked by a portion of the audience that I need to back off the puppet thing, that it had a moment, but it needs a rest, and they're worried about where it was going. And so we're kind of put the puppet on hiatus.
3: They were afraid all of a sudden you look and there's another character.
0: Right. Yeah.
1: Rick even took it down from in here. He's not in the studio.
0: I realized that it was a childhood dream and that it started to come alive. And I got carried away with it.
1: Yeah.
0: Okay.
3: Next thing I know, you'll be kicking field goals again.
0: Right. So, not with this foot. So,
1: got a number of feet emails yesterday about you.
0: Why?
1: I mean, it's about the sand and concern.
0: Yeah, okay, it's a concern.
1: Apparently your boys were.
0: Well, they are, but you know, they treated me like I was an old man the whole week. But I mean, it was. You know, of course, when we got up there and got throwing football around, they saw a little different.
1: Yeah.
0: By the way, we threw the frisbee around. Y'all good at frisbee?
3: No.
1: That was quick.
3: Frisbee,
1: I can make it work.
0: Frisbee can be frustrating.
1: Yeah.
4: A lot of people, you envision frisbee on the beach. Frisbee doesn't work on the beach.
0: Too much wind.
1: Too windy.
4: Way too windy.
0: Yeah.
4: It doesn't work at all.
0: A lot of wind.
1: And your frisbee can't be light, and I know this sounds crazy, can't be a cheap frisbee.
0: Well, like, you just grab it. If you ever had a frisbee, it wasn't cheap. Unless somebody gave it to you.
1: I haven't had many frisbees.
0: Yeah, right. Yeah.
1: You know, we used to normally have one in the garage or something. We'd go out and play with it. But
4: which is fun.
3: We tried a frisbee football a little bit.
1: Yeah.
3: But, and then what about them courses where you're throwing them chains?
1: Oh, frisbee golf.
0: Everybody loves that now.
1: Loves it. On everybody, every campus you can see.
0: Yeah.
4: Yep.
0: But maybe the puppet can be something I can do with the retirement community. That is a pretty good idea.
1: Yeah, yeah. No, I think you don't
3: abandon your dreams. My God.
0: Yeah. Well, it's like before I knew it, everybody said, Rick, just be careful. This puppet thing's getting out of hand. And I got you.
3: I have a different look. You almost transformed.
0: I know. Thank you. I appreciate the audience.
1: Nobody else was in here.
0: I appreciate everybody helping.
3: He'd get off in a conversation with that puppet.
0: I know.
3: It's two segments.
0: Yeah. It was a childhood dream. I worked hard on that.
3: Yeah.
0: And I thought, well, now the two worlds, I finally I'm living one dream of being on the radio, which was one of my childhood dreams.
1: Mm-hmm.
0: And for a moment, it was a brief moment, I thought the two could live together.
3: Yeah.
0: And they just can't. Okay. It's just, you know, it can come out every now and then.
1: Okay.
0: And I did, you know, talk to, you know, my great niece yesterday because she asked for the puppet on the show. And so that was worth it. Mary Hollis, and she sent me a sweet little thank you.
3: It's when she was wanting it, that makes it okay.
0: That's different. Of course, it also reminded me that basically it should be used for a children's show.
3: Lisa also said that Mary Hollis got to laughing real hard at the puppet, but when Adler told his story about pooping in his pants, she thought Adler said he pooped in his pants.
0: Oh, you made her day.
3: And
4: she thought it was me.
3: Lisa says she was laughing so hard. And whenever they watch it, which isn't much because she'll watch it and then we'll see Danny go. Something like that, but she always wants to know why Adler's in that other room.
0: Yeah,
3: that drives her crazy.
0: She, why don't they let him in there?
4: Right. There's a good reason.
3: Because he pooped in his pants.
4: Right.
3: They don't want him in here.
4: That's my 3-year-old son, everybody. Yeah. That wasn't me.
0: Right. Speaking of interventions, the One Last Time tour, Rod Stewart, postponed again due to minor medical procedure. Let me tell you what that is. He's on blood thinners and he accidentally cut himself. And they had to do some sort of.
3: I know you wanted to do the one more time.
0: I know it.
3: Maybe. I mean, because
0: 81 had to postpone a concert at the last minute.
3: You talking about people already in their seats
0: due to a minor medical procedure. And I hope those of you that don't have a ticket to the Are You Ready tour and you think I'll just catch the next one. I hope you are listening.
3: Yeah.
0: Okay. Because as we're not 81, but you know these. The older you get, these tours, you know, there's nothing worse than sitting there in the audience and you realize, wow, they're having to cancel.
3: Yeah.
0: So Rod Stewart, I don't know what the minor medical procedure was. That sounds like what, a cut, a procedure? Yeah,
4: possibly.
3: Have you ever been in an event that something like that happened? You were already there.
0: I don't think I have ever been to one that canceled.
4: I drove to Atlanta.
0: Oh, that's right.
3: Oh, yeah.
4: To see Dream Theater. They canceled on me. I got an email as I'm pulling into the venue
0: parking lot.
4: In the rain, in the van. I had to turn around, come home.
3: It seems we weren't at the event, but when the kids were young, and I'm sure through y'all, had tickets to NSYNC at Legion Field, and it got canceled that morning.
0: Oh, no.
3: Nobody.
0: Weather?
3: Yeah, or something.
1: Oh, Hobie was there.
3: I was so glad.
0: How disappointed were your kids? So very.
3: Well, they were a little disappointed, but I was loving it.
0: Of course you were. You couldn't believe
3: it. Because not only who it is, but it's a stupid stadium show, and I hate stadium shows.
1: Mm-hmm. And speaking of concerts, JC for mine and Terry's anniversary got us Tim McGraw concert tickets.
3: Oh, where's it going to be here?
1: At the Coca-Cola Amphitheater, and it's Thursday night. Starts at 7.
0: Whoa. This Thursday?
1: Yeah. Yeah.
0: At 7?
1: This is again, very, very sweet and thoughtful, okay? But the family doesn't think we get up early.
0: No.
1: Okay? They don't think we need sleep, or it just never comes to mind when they schedule things. He got us concert tickets. So this Thursday night, we're going to Tim McGraw.
0: Do you realize he'll probably have an opening act that by the time he gets on stage?
3: At 7 o'clock's not him.
0: We'll be long asleep. You know, before he even gets on the show.
3: At 7 o'clock's not him.
0: No, it's not.
1: Oh, no. No.
0: Where are y'all on opening acts? Do y'all kind of wish the show would just get on?
3: Well, it just depends on who it is.
0: Right. Now, if it's
3: I'm not talking
0: about a double bill. A double bill's different, where you got legitimate artists. I'm talking about, we're really just putting somebody out there just to warm the audience up and kill time.
3: There was a time, I remember, because when we were coming up, concerts were everywhere.
0: Oh, yeah.
3: And we could sing anybody we wanted to sing. And I remember early years that the opening act was never anybody good.
0: No.
3: And you dreaded it. Like, mm-hmm. Hurry up. Then they started getting better.
0: Yeah.
3: And you would have the up-and-comer with the headliner, like Cinderella with David Lee Roth that night.
0: Oh, yeah.
3: That was good. With Bon Jovi.
0: By the way, it seems like that the days that we had, those are kind of over. Doesn't everybody pretty much have a legitimate person opening act? There's not a lot of unknowns.
3: You're right.
0: Anymore,
3: yeah.
0: Right?
3: Yeah. No.
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1: Thanks for being with us today, America. Lots to do. Max Cicado coming up a little bit later on. 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Now, this new line of gummies, have y'all been following this at all?
2: Gummies.
1: So you've heard all the benefits of apple cider vinegar?
2: Oh, yeah.
1: You ever tried to take it?
2: It's tough.
1: Because I didn't know you're supposed to dilute it. You remember that?
3: Yeah. Oh, yeah, yeah.
1: And y'all started waving a warning, Rick, stop drinking.
3: Yeah.
1: Well, make you go, what if you could get an apple cider vinegar gummy and not have to worry about all that?
2: I'd like it.
3: Okay.
1: So all the benefits.
2: With the mother?
1: And Adler, can I ask you this question?
4: Mother.
1: Because this seems like your area.
4: Mother.
1: Because you're kind of our own RFK Jr.
2: Yeah.
1: What is ash...
4: Ashwagandha?
1: Yeah, gummies. What is this?
4: Ashwagandha is a, it's almost like a ginger root kind of thing.
1: Gotcha.
2: Oh, yeah.
1: Okay.
4: Stress memory.
1: Okay.
2: Okay.
4: Is what I'm just reading real quick while Googling.
1: Thank you.
2: Oh, you sound smart.
1: $16.99 each on the gummies for both of those.
2: I like
4: people
2: gummies.
4: Love it, though. People
1: yeah,
4: love
1: and, it. And their socks made here in America, only $3.99 a pair.
2: I like socks.
1: MyPillow.com/BigVox. 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So I was also asked over the vacation break. I started being pressured with Speedy's deal about going to a concert Thursday night. Great gift from your son.
2: It'd be great if it's on Friday.
3: Yeah,
1: so,
3: it would.
1: So I was
2: one
1: wearing,
2: day. Or Saturday.
1: You noticed on vacation I wore a lot of, you know, shirts for bands because I wasn't at their concert and I knew Adler would be okay with it.
3: Yeah.
1: And
3: what do I wear to that concert?
1: And so
2: Tim McGraw shirt.
1: You can't wear a Tim McGraw shirt. I'll tell you that.
4: If you wear a Tim McGraw shirt to a Tim McGraw.
1: Okay. I know. No, you're right. We got it.
3: I'm not doing that.
1: So.
4: You're a big fan, is what I'm going to say. I was going to say.
1: So I got pressured by my sons. They were like, Dad, is there any concert you would go to? Any? Because they heard me talking about that.
2: Yeah.
1: And I'm like, they said, all right, right now. Because I don't know. It's like I realized that the show for me, because I hadn't spent that much time with my adult sons in a long, long time, and I realized that it's just the show again. Like they constantly would do things like, okay, if you could only eat one thing, they did so many what ifs, and they kept throwing them all out. Dad, you have to go to a concert right now, and you got to go to one, but you can arrange it any way you want to. And I said, okay, here it is. I said, I think I would consider this. Red Clay Strays opens for the Black Crows, who opens for Bob Seger, who opens for Tom Petty.
2: That's a good one.
3: Wow.
1: If those
3: long concert,
1: you know, because they said I could bring people back from the dead.
3: Okay.
1: So is this
3: a festival format?
2: That's a lot.
1: It's a festival
2: Even
1: format.
2: Even though I like them all, that's a lot.
1: It's a festival format.
3: Yeah.
1: But
4: are you seated? Do you have your own seat?
1: Yeah, I have great seats.
4: Yeah.
1: And I have access to backstage. So, dreaming now.
3: Well,
1: I mean, we're going to dream.
2: Craft services, all that.
1: But I think if you wrap those four artists up, you pretty much have me musically.
2: Okay.
1: And
2: I can say
1: so that. If there's an artist that would just do that, maybe it's just one thing, I'd see that.
2: Speedy said Ricky Martin.
1: Yeah. By the way, speaking.
3: Can I just say something?
1: Yeah.
3: Terry. We were over at JC's, and JC's got these headphones that are just like, oh, check this out. And I was outside, and Terry was in, and he's like, "Hey, what's Dad's favorite group? I want him to hear a song in these headphones. It's like they're like amazing, you know." And she told him it was the Thompson Twins.
1: Well, that's on you.
3: "Dad, what's your favorite Thompson Twins song?" And I said, "Why are you asking? Probably Hold Me Now, though. Why?"
2: Sure, man. Just for sake of argument.
1: Hold me now.
3: And
1: I have a picture.
3: And
2: into my womb.
3: He said, "Okay." He said, "And that's your favorite group?" I said, whoa, what?" And I look over at her, and she went, "What?" Mm. And I said, "That's not my favorite group."
2: Yeah, it is, too.
3: I said, "That's a story about when I was driving a truck one morning before the show, and I stopped to get gas, and there were some other manly dudes at the pumps. And I pull up, and Thompson Twins was on,
2: and
3: it was blaring. And remember? When the truck cut off, they all looked at me like, 'What are you listening to?'"
2: You were doing,
3: you know, that song doesn't fit the truck.
1: That song doesn't fit you as a man.
3: No. Right, but I mean, we have all the guilty pleasure songs. We've done segments of that.
2: So I said, no.
3: Let's pull up some Def Leppard. And so I saved myself. But for a second there, and I looked over, and she was just grinning.
1: Did they sound
3: I said,
1: good?
3: "You just tell one of my sons
2: you
3: that
2: got
3: Thompson
2: that.
3: Twins was my favorite group?"
2: Hey,
3: they were really good headphones. And it's like got this carpeted feel or this smooth feel around the ears and stuff.
1: But were they bulky? Would you leave earbuds for them?
3: No, I don't think so.
2: And you're going to walk around with them around your neck?
3: No. It was for when he's sitting at the desk and listening to stuff or gaming.
2: That's
3: or
2: the reason
3: whatever.
2: Why. And hey, college football players, the headphone thing.
1: Right. I know.
3: Yeah.
1: I wish college football players would focus on, you know, having a great team as much as they focus on their style.
3: Yeah.
1: And all the little rituals and all the little handshakes and all this crap. All right. So I know I realize it sounded like a crotchety old man. Another thing, too. So, you know how we never know what's going to happen when we get up for the day because we get up at such a weird time? And I know a lot of you have that same schedule. And those of us that work these weird times, it's weird to get up in the middle of the night because it's not normal.
2: No, it ain't.
1: But you never know.
2: It's dark.
1: You know, you'll think so many times your wife is just dead asleep. And so I get up and I'm trying to ease out of the bed and I'm trying to get on there and get in the shower and I'm easing. I'm so here, dark. Hey, and you ever had one that just talk normal?
2: That
1: just talk normal?
2: Yeah, that ain't even sleepy voice.
1: Huh? Hey, I said, "Wow, that's not even sleepy voice. Do you have any, what do you do for a crick in your neck? I think I slept wrong. I got a crick in my neck." And I'm so sleepy. I'm so in a fog. I literally said this. I said, "Let me go think about it." That's all I could say. It's like I couldn't make my mind.
2: I couldn't make my mind
1: give her a point. I said, let me think about it. So I go in the shower.
2: I'll get with you.
1: Yeah, I go there in the shower and all this, okay. And I'm coming awake. I'm like, "All right, they're going to think. I got some crick in the neck answers when I come out of here."
2: Yeah.
1: You know, because she's going. And I can't think of anything that's ever worked. A crick in the neck almost made just has to get over.
2: It does. All of a sudden you go, "Well, it went away."
1: You know, I mean, you can put, you know, warm on it, cold.
2: You can do all this.
1: Move your neck around. Look here. You know, I even came out and just threw out some things. I'm like, "Well, maybe some of it's just going to take.
2: Got this move here.
1: It's time."
3: Yeah, you could do the you know, the chin to the shoulder and then, or the chin to the nipple down. Opposite
1: side. I'm supposed to tell my wife to do her chin to her nipple.
3: Maybe not that way.
2: Right.
3: Just opposite chest.
2: Yeah.
1: I did do the famous husband thing though, that even out of the darkness said, "Okay." I said, "I'll tell you what'll solve it." Like she was, don't do that.
2: Right.
1: Don't do that.
3: Sure. Well, it solves everything.
1: Right.
2: Everybody knows that.
1: Now, let me tell you what somebody said.
2: Right.
1: But I was doing things like, you know, I did all that. And then I thought to myself, none of us going to help. Bottom of the hour.
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7: I have great news for those of you that say, on 9/11, I can be there for the first show. By the way, if you're in that camp, today is magic for you. 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You have three discounts today. 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We added that on all the venues, okay? So the tickets have been discounted. You get 20% off with the code. And today, two for Tuesday. Buy one, get one with the code TUES. I'm sorry, the number 24 TUES. 24 TUES. 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So reduced price, 20% discount, buy one, get one free. I don't know. The only reason you wouldn't go now is that you just can't make that date. Okay, so that's just know that's happening on that one particular date today only. Three different discounts. All right, so a couple of other things. We talked about this before, Greg, unless you did something later that I didn't know about involving this show, and it may be surprising, but did you know that I never really watched Dukes of Hazzard?
0: I didn't either.
7: I
0: knew the characters, kind of. But you're right, Rick. I honestly,
7: it just didn't appeal to me.
0: Didn't it come on like Friday or Saturday? Maybe that was why we were teenagers.
7: Yeah, I don't know. We might have been at Sunshine Skate Center, didn't want to watch it. In those days, if you didn't catch it when it aired,
3: right.
7: You're out of luck. There was no going back watching it when you want to.
0: But you're right, because, I mean, we all know about Dukes of Hazzard, the car, and all this stuff. But if you push me, I don't know if I've ever watched a full episode.
7: I don't think I did either. First of all, I've never been into cars. I'm not a car guy. No. So the car didn't appeal to me. That kind of, well, I said the car.
3: Yeah.
7: Right. Right. The I could see where, you know, Daisy would be something as a teenager full of hormones might have drawn me to that show.
0: More than the General Lee.
7: More than the General Lee.
0: Yeah. The General Lee didn't have that big hole.
7: And I'm going to say something that's a little bit, and this is not going to go over well. And when you hear me and the fact where I come from and my culture, I know this sounds weird. I know it sounds weird. But you can take me on the redneck thing to a place that's too corny for me.
0: Oh, yeah.
7: It's too exaggerated. Mm-hmm. I remember it was one of the things that really back in the Rick and Bubba days that we fought and had to fight all the time. Even we did that book deal with Thomas Nelson was what it was called at the time. They kept wanting Bubba and I to be in a really, really box of y'all just be another rednecky show.
0: Yeah. Mm-hmm.
7: And surely, I mean, Bubba and I, and we're from the South and we talk the way we talk. But we never really wanted to be what I would call a rednecky show. We wanted to be Southern. We didn't apologize for that. And we wanted to try to be funny and goofy and clever. But everybody always tried to push us into that, you know, mm-hmm. exaggerated rednecky. Yeah. Even though I enjoy, and I think he's funny, you know, you're Larry the Cable Guy's kind of, you know, you might be a redneck if that kind of world. There's certainly humor
0: there. Yeah, but he's not as hokey.
7: Yeah, yeah. Jeff, you know? Foxworthy's a little more clever, you know.
0: Yeah,
7: but
0: Dukes, Larry the Cable Guy.
7: Yeah, Dukes of Hazzard to me was a little bit, it tried too hard on the redneck
0: stereotype
7: stuff. Yeah, and so I never found it entertaining. So
0: I never really thought about it, but you're right.
7: Right.
0: I don't know if I've ever watched a full episode.
7: Yeah, well, people said it did come on Friday nights, Greg, so that may be why we never
4: that
7: saw it.
4: Man, yeah. I love that show.
7: We were either playing football or we were at Sunshine Skate Center. Yeah.
4: Somebody was going to jump something. It was going to be great.
0: It was going to be cool.
7: Yeah. So
0: Balls hog.
7: But at the same time, which is terribly inconsistent, I mean crazy inconsistent, Smoking the Bandit I like.
0: Oh, I love it.
7: Yeah, even though that wasn't
0: is rednecky, but the car
3: and all that.
0: I love Smokey. So anyway, I want to watch it right now.
3: That's a long way home.
0: Step out of the show and go watch Smokey and the Bandit.
3: It's a long way home to tell you that Ben Jones, the actor and former congressman, has passed at 84.
0: Forgot he was a congressman.
3: Cooter Davenport.
0: Yeah.
3: Old Cooter went on in. Yep. From 1979 to 1985. Oh, yeah, my Friday nights were eat up then.
0: Yeah.
3: You think you can find Rick is sitting at home watching TV on a Friday night from 1979?
0: That's probably why we didn't watch. Mm-hmm. Yeah.
3: That's exactly why.
0: Yep.
4: Old Cooter.
3: Mm-hmm.
0: There's old Mr. Darling.
3: Had a massive heart attack at 84.
0: How about that? Mm.
3: There you go.
1: 84, you know, we had him on a few times.
3: Yeah, we did.
0: Cooter?
3: Very nice guy.
1: Yeah.
0: Yeah, I think I remember that.
3: Yeah. A lot of fun. So, but that was never a franchise that I was drawn to.
0: I knew about it, knew what it was.
1: Now, during the cancel culture kind of time, is this one of the shows that got canceled?
0: Remember, the
1: streaming services wouldn't play it.
0: They got mad about the car having the rebel flag on it.
3: Right.
0: Yeah.
3: So, also, Brad Pitt. I've seen two stories on Brad Pitt in the last 24 hours that I don't fully follow.
1: Mm-hmm.
3: Saw the one yesterday, and I don't see it in this here, but I just saw this walk in and get coffee today.
1: Okay.
3: But this one came out yesterday. Story is out today. Brad Pitt admits he started drinking again after years of sobriety. That's not good.
1: No.
3: But then I walk into the kitchen today to get coffee, and I look up on the screen. There's a TV in there which just has national news on it. And it has a story. Brad Pitt talks about his mental health struggles. Is Brad Pitt falling apart?
0: Is
3: it all tied together?
4: There's like,
1: it all
4: you
1: goes
4: know,
1: back to Angelina. Oh,
3: well, when you marry a witch, it's going to cost you. It's going to cost you.
4: Yeah, and the kids are now publicly saying they're taking the Pitt surname off of their names.
3: Sure.
4: And they don't like their dad.
3: Saw that too, yeah. But what is this? I've started drinking again. He's approached drinking differently after giving up his sobriety. His consumption is more limited than before. It's in a more restrained
0: manner.
3: I'm not
0: getting hammered near like I used to.
3: I got overconfident a couple times. Well, yeah, that's showing you can't handle it. Not good for me. Not in big quantities.
1: Hmm.
3: He said, I was never suicidal in any way. It just was not my makeup. In fact, if I had any afflictions, it's probably being too much of an optimist, which helped me many times and has also gotten me.
0: I get that a lot.
3: Yeah, Greg. I walked foolishly head on into a Mack truck because of my optimism.
0: All right.
3: You see the glass is half full, but it's half full of urine. Anyway, I've never been suicidal.
1: What did you say? Are you doing a Ron Burgundy here?
3: That's what it says. He says, my friend,
0: he's very, sounds like he is.
3: He said, I have a friend, David Fincher, that would always say to me, saying I was delusional, you may see the glass is half full, but what you're missing is it's half full of urine. And he said,
1: got it.
3: Anyway, I've never been a suicidal except for one little period. And I guess that's why that headline was in there. He must say somewhere here that he got suicidal for one brief moment. And that must be now the story I saw in the kitchen. You know, that they're saying he mentioned he had a mental health struggle for a while.
4: A texter seems to have read the Esquire article saying it's an article in Esquire. They like to take a little quote and use it out of context for clicks.
3: Yep.
4: He quit drinking because of the plane incident. If you guys have heard about that, there was evidently they're on a private jet, Angelina, Brad Pitt, and the kids, and there was a big blow up, and it might have gotten physical from what I understand. But the plane incident, now his kids hate him. He supposedly quit drinking because of that plane incident, but since his kids hate him, why not drink a little? If you read the article, the mental health thing is taken a little out of context.
3: Yeah, don't you think it comes from that one quote?
4: I've never
3: had an issue except for this one brief moment. I got a little off track, and that's where that quote's coming from, probably.
4: Sure.
3: Well, yeah, that's an exaggeration, but I don't know his situation, but I have dealt with alcoholics. If he's a true alcoholic, meaning I had to go somewhere and get help or whatever, maybe he was sober on his own. If he's someone who just struggles with drinking too much sometimes, he might can be okay. Doesn't look like he said he's already had a couple moments that he still drank. But if he has a true drinking problem, he can't drink. You can't. There's no way. And I mean, it will come back to haunt him if he has a true problem.
1: Mm-hmm. So. Well, he's 62,
3: mm-hmm.
1: and at the Taylor Swift
3: Kelsey wedding, he had a public debut of his girlfriend, who is 33.
0: Okay.
3: So almost a 30-year gap there.
0: Okay. Can those kind of couples, your Belichicks, now that you're Brad Pitts, and of course Belichick's taking it to another level, as we mentioned yesterday.
2: A different fair him.
0: Can you even talk about culture at all? I mean, do you realize how many conversations you want to have, like us talking about things like from the 70s and 80s, and you can't have those conversations?
2: Hey, well, I hated when that space shuttle blew up, stuff like that.
4: Yeah, cassette tapes, what are those?
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0: I mean, at least that we do that, don't we? 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So I see a lot of political signs in our state where we live. Who all is voting today? We got some sort of vote today?
4: Do we?
0: What we got? Yeah, there's some sort of primaries going on today of some kind.
4: I don't know.
0: I see a lot of representatives with signs up. What all we got? We got some gubernatorial stuff. What's going on today?
4: A runoff.
0: I don't think they're runoffs. I think some of these are just primaries.
4: Special primary election, congressional districts 1, 2, 6, and 7.
0: Yeah. Okay. Why is it special? It feels like an odd time to be voting, but then I see other people maybe voting too.
5: Yeah. There's other states that have primaries.
0: Yeah. So yeah, these are primaries for representatives. It looks like, is it? I don't know. So anyway, there's some sort of vote today.
4: Alabama holds second primary today, leading to confusion, concerns about low turnout. So, yes.
0: It is confusing.
4: Yeah.
0: But when I saw somebody say, don't forget to vote on August the 11th, I'm like, what?
4: Huh?
0: So anyway, if you've got primaries today, wherever you are, you know, get out and participate always and all that.
4: It's the redistricting and all kinds of stuff like
0: gotcha.
4: That. Led to.
0: Gotcha. I got you.
4: Led to voters in parts of Alabama heading to the polls for a second time this primary season.
0: Are we the only ones? Speedy says other states got something going today, too.
5: Yeah.
0: Nope.
5: Yeah.
0: Just us. Sweet home Alabama. Special primaries. Let's look to this. This
5: 6 states have primaries.
0: Okay. Hey, Michigan. Y'all can't let this guy be a senator. You can't. Abdul El Said. Y'all can't do this.
5: Come on.
0: Don't do this. Well, I mean, so he's got all kinds of problems, but maybe this will finally, I know that we should be against him because he wants all the infidels to be killed. That should be something
5: that's
0: we don't
5: one,
0: like.
5: That's one.
0: And that may not.

0: not work, but in Michigan, home of the big house, this may work. I know y'all should be concerned the fact that he's a radical Islamic Muslim, but that may not be enough to scare you. But this will. There's some heat for him now. Some writings have resurfaced exposing his sweeping attacks on traditional masculinity and the U.S. sports culture, saying our sports culture breeds toxic masculinity.
1: Whoa. Mm. Whoa!
2: Wait a minute.
1: Abdu Saeed?
0: So, according to... He is the progressive favorite, which I can't believe. He laid out an aggressive critique of male sports culture, writing that the toxic masculinity at the heart of America's most popular sport, American football, and men's sports culture in general. And if y'all can't be against him, because the fact that he wants all of us to be killed, or come under Sharia law, you think that'd be a tough vote to get?
3: That's tough.
1: Yeah, you would.
0: But since y'all seem to be ignoring that, he does not like football, and he thinks it breeds toxic masculinity. So maybe that's enough for the Wolverine fans and the Sparties to get out there and shut him down. What else does Michigan have? They've got Michigan. They got Michigan State. What else is there?
4: They don't got a pro team.
0: No, have they got other college teams? Like
4: Central Michigan.
0: Central Michigan, there's one, yeah.
4: There's a couple of them directional.
0: Yeah, mm-hmm. There you go.
4: Eastern.
0: Yeah, so
3: wait, did you say they don't have a pro team?
0: Well, Pittsburgh. No, that's Pennsylvania, Rick.
3: Detroit Lions?
0: There you go.
4: Detroit,
0: yeah. You're right. I forgot about Detroit.
4: Well, but they just now got good.
0: Well, I'll tell you this. He doesn't like the Wolverines. He doesn't like Sparty, and he hates the Lions.
4: Yeah, he does. I forgot the Lions.
0: I forgot too. I had Pittsburgh.
4: I forgot Detroit was in Michigan.
0: Yeah, his own thing. And Michigan would like to forget that too.
3: Yeah,
4: I'm sure they would.
3: Yeah, Rick, right. In addition to masculinity, it breeds racism too.
0: Sports does. Sports,
3: yeah, football in general.
0: How's that? Sports. Sports is the only thing that solved racism in Alabama.
4: Absolutely.
0: What are you talking about?
4: Absolutely.
3: Misogyny and homophobia are others that he says. Homophobia breeds.
0: He's a Muslim. He goes lecturing about homophobic.
3: How about
0: this? At least we don't make them jump off buildings.
4: Are you kidding me?
0: You get out of my face.
3: And these writings.
4: You know what that is. He's trying to drag, you know, it's like I'm radical here. I need these others to come with me. So I'm going to throw these little fillers out that I actually care about the LBG element.
0: Michigan, y'all smarter than this, don't you? He's trying to play you. You're smarter than this.
3: He played high school football and he was a center, he said. And at Andover High School.
0: Mm-hmm.
3: And he said that his experience, he said it promoted racism, misogyny, homophobia, and it was just the worst kinds of racist taunting. And he said also he unloaded on the NFL. He said the league has deep rooted racism in it.
0: The NFL's got a lot of things. Racism is going to be a tough sale.
4: It's going to be a tough sale.
0: That's going to be a tough sale.
3: Yeah. I saw a funny little quote about him yesterday. So you know how they call AOC AOC?
0: Mm-hmm.
3: Yeah. They're trying to do that with this guy. They're calling him because his name is Abdul El Saeed, but his last name is El Saeed. His entire name, and they're saying, don't let them abbreviate his name so that you actually have to hear his actual name. And his actual name is Abdul Rahman Mohammed El Saeed. That is his name. Don't hip it up. Don't abbreviate it. Just like with the DSA, the Democratic Socialists of America.
0: Yeah.
3: Don't let them abbreviate DSA. Call them what they are. They are socialists. And call him what he is. He is Mohammed.
0: He said he also was found to be very disappointed when he started playing sports, especially football, when they said, let's go out there and kill our opponent, he thought it was literal.
3: Right.
4: Mm-hmm. He was going
3: to
4: strap a bomb.
3: He did say, and he urged coaches to abandon traditional toughness and instead copy the lead character from the soccer comedy Ted Lasso.
0: Unbelievable.
3: Praising the fictional soccer coach because Ted cries.
4: Ted's not real.
3: He talks about his problems. He encourages his players. He bakes biscuits
0: for his boss. He smiles like all the time. So coaches should abandon the traditional toughness.
2: Listen, can I tell you, you've got a Muslim once again trying to get the gay vote. Y'all surely
4: he's trying to somehow overcome.
2: Surely y'all know there's no way you can be gay and cast a vote for a Muslim. No way.
3: No. And here he is along those lines doing a parody of I Want to Dance with Somebody.
2: You don't want to vote for somebody that'll throw you off a building. You just don't.
3: He would have to throw himself off a building after watching this.
4: Yes, he would.
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1: Yep, I got a meeting with our merch folks today as we prepare for what will be in the lobby on the tour. I'm having that meeting today, as a matter of fact, discussing that. Anyway,
2: you
1: couple...
2: You want to take that puppet with you?
1: Greg,
3: maybe we have a handyman shirt.
2: Okay. What if the puppet talks to the merch people?
3: Ooh.
2: What if Rick just refused?
3: It's not just helping. In meetings.
1: It's not helping.
2: He would talk through the puppet in any meeting.
1: It's not helping. I had an epiphany. I had an emailer that, you know... Said what was
2: well,
1: on
2: I tell you, he must have shook you because, I mean, that puppet ain't nowhere to be found.
1: No.
3: Somebody that he really looks up to yeah, told him.
1: No.
3: Did Rich Wingo text
2: That's
3: you?
2: It. Wingo said, take the puppet.
1: No. It was Rick. It was on the island. I was just near my quad time. I was sitting there and I started thinking, what am I doing?
2: There were a couple of times when he got to talking with the puppet where he just left us.
3: Yes.
2: He was gone.
1: And that's the problem. Yeah. And that's the problem. Childhood dreams. If you put gasoline on them, you know what I mean.
2: You remember I wanted to raise dogs. I mean, I almost got to.
1: You almost got to. You see what happens?
2: I remember writing that down. What you going to do? That's not a job.
1: I had one. I was going to be a pig farmer. So I'm sorry. Don't
3: he
1: get
3: almost spit his coffee.
1: Let me say. You know, when you're a little kid. You think you can do anything. You think you can do anything. Looking right now, for those of you out there that are trying to do just a little bit better. But hey, how about this? There's a lot out there, a lot of noise and when it comes to dieting. And there's a lot of fads and all that. And let's face it, all of them will work for a short time. How many of them have been sustainable? Not many.
2: Not many.
1: You don't want to be involved in something that if you like get off of this shot, you get off this drug, you go above 500 calories, then you're just going to put it back on, that kind of stuff. 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Speaking of health, this Fauci thing just gets, I mean, just every time we turn around.
2: Dude, Tony?
1: How are we not? I know he's been given a pardon. I don't know what we got to do with this guy. But with something's got, how can anybody be a Fauci defender at this point? Anybody.
2: Know.
1: Matter of fact, I don't see them. They're just not against him.
2: Yeah.
1: Is anybody out there trying to say, no, Tony's fine?
2: Tony did
1: anybody?
2: A great job.
1: So here's the latest. Fauci had text when he was letting people know, I guess, that were close to him, that he had a concern that the COVID vaccine would cause miscarriages. People have erupted on social media after the Senate committee released this text message and messages yesterday showing that he privately raised a concern that fever and other reactions after a second COVID-19 vaccine dose could be associated with miscarriages in the first trimester. But he never talked about this concern to the public.
3: No, matter of fact, he did opposite. He went on TV a few months later and urging pregnant women to immediately get the vaccine.
1: Correct.
3: Wow.
1: So he's saying one thing to the public and something different in private. I don't know. He knew that there was a legitimate concern.
3: Yeah.
1: Especially when we started doing all these boosters. I will tell you, our own mother said, you know, the one shot, they scared me into that. It was the booster. She said, once I started taking those boosters, my health just plummeted. And it's never been the same. So this, once again, we're realizing, and look, there's nothing we can do. We can't go back and change the past, but please let's learn going forward not to be chumps like this again. And I know it's kind of what Max Licato just talked about. I know that's difficult. Hear me. I understand it to a degree. We all struggle with it to a degree. I know that's difficult when they have successfully scared you. Because when you're scared, you're willing to give up all kinds of things if you think that it could possibly, you know, save your life.
2: Yeah.
1: But most of the time that isn't the case, and you got to start. You got to learn to be logical, and we got to learn to think for ourselves.
4: Here he is. This is a month after, and I've got the transcript of his concerns about miscarriages and the vaccine. Here he is publicly saying, a month after those private texts, here's what he was saying publicly.
5: Approximately 20,000 pregnant women have been vaccinated with no red flags, as we say, and this is being monitored by the CDC and the FDA.
4: Okay. No red flags.
1: Okay.
4: Yet in private, he said,
1: red flag.
4: I asked a little bit more in another issue that came up that we need to be aware of.
1: Mm-hmm.
4: Since people have a significant cytokines storm and fever after the second dose, this theoretically could be associated with miscarriage in the first trimester. You know, you mentioned he's pardoned, Rick. That's a federal pardon. Maybe the states can bring something. Because I know a lot of people who had miscarriages. And I know I'm married to a person.
1: Mm-hmm. Wow. We'll be right back.
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1: All right, here we go. Chatting with you for the first time today. We're 2.5 hours in. If you missed any of the part of the show, catch it on the podcast archive today. It'll be available for you in the YouTube archive as well. So find out what's on your mind now. You're bringing in the calls. A reminder for those of you that, and I just saw a person text a minute ago, and congratulations. If you don't have your seats yet for the Are You Ready Tour, the very first stop will be on 9/11, Lord willing, in Montgomery at the Performing Arts Center. And that particular box office has lowered the price of remaining tickets. They're still crediting you with RBS 20 to get 20% off. And today they go further by offering once again a 2 for Tuesday. So they just use the code 24TUES, 2 for Tuesday. And I've looked, and a lot of these, I think the theaters have maybe their own promotional tickets that if their sponsors or whatever are not going to use them, they'll re-release them. Man, you can still go in there and find some lower level seats. Even that have been re-released, and now you can get them at this price with three different discounts on it. So if you're wanting to go and that stop is good for you, go get them today and save big money. Start will also has discounted their remaining tickets and will also give you the RBS 20, but they're not doing the buy one get one free. To the phones we go. Welcome to the show. Unscreened phone calls. Go ahead.
22: Hey, Rick, it's Bruce up in Nashville.
1: Hey, Bruce.
22: You guys look rested. Y'all look good, man.
1: Thank you.
22: Hey, I want to thank you for your part in promoting and encouraging men to attend our Long Hollow Men's Conference this past weekend.
1: Oh, yeah.
22: We had outgrown our campus, and so we booked the Belmont Auditorium and sold out event, 4,400 men. It was absolutely amazing. Best thing I've ever been to, and I've been to a lot of those. And we've already booked Municipal Auditorium for 10,000 seating next year. So it was just, it was incredible. And there was 1,200 men that made decisions. So my question to you is I had never heard Joby Martin.
1: Mm-hmm.
22: Wow. That guy was phenomenal. A man's man.
1: Yep.
22: It was just incredible. I just wondered your take on him. Have you ever heard him speak?
1: I have. As a matter of fact, I'm currently in conversations with his team because he is booked to be at the Man Church Conference in February. of next.
22: Oh, that's going to be awesome.
1: Of next year, the one we're doing in Birmingham, he's going to be in that one. We'll be back over at Gardendale First Baptist. We'll announce more about that coming up in September. But so I'm now interacting with him, and actually one of his campus pastors is the son of my pastor, Mac Brunson. So yes, because I don't mean this in a negative way. I think it's the way we should be every time. Anytime something becomes shiny and new, I'm always suspect of it. And so when I started being bombarded with Joby Martin, this is nothing against him. I was just saying, look, I'm not going to just go all in on this till I get to know who he is and know more about him. You know, because sometimes we get excited about people and we regret it later, you know. And so I started the process of trying to vet out and get to know him and hear him and watch him and listen to him. And he and I have a one-on-one conversation coming up. But I've been in contact with the team. I know one of his campus pastors. I've talked to him. And I will tell you, as of we sit here right now, I love what God is doing through him, what God's doing through their church in Jacksonville, Florida. And I'm really excited about the opportunity to get to do a conference with him coming up, Lord willing, next year. And I will tell you, I talked to Will at Long Hollow, you know, because I was there when Will, mm-hmm. When Will first started being head of the men's ministry. What was it, 2 years ago when y'all had it at the church?
22: Right.
1: So Scott mm-hmm. Nelson and I came up and were part of that with Robbie and the guys. Remember, that's when I spilled coffee yep. on Robbie's couch. And
22: sure. It's still there, by the way. Yeah, Shane's still there.
1: Yeah, David Pollock and all that. So Will and I have been in touch. And Will's smart as a young guy. He knows he's young, and he really is surrounding himself with a lot of mentors to help him, you know, walk through what God's called him to do for men's ministry. He listens. He's coachable, and I'm so proud of him and all of you, and so excited about what God did through that last weekend, and looking forward to what he's going to do next year.
22: Well, that's fantastic. And you and Joby have a lot in common because you both blend humor and deadly serious topics, and not everybody can do that. But he definitely could do it, and it was obviously a men's conference, and it had the perspective of men, not male, men.
1: That's right.
22: And it's SEC football hunting. It was perfect. Anyway, I'm glad to hear that, and I look forward to watching you guys work together.
1: Yeah, and of course, we'll have the uncomfortable moment where I'll have to ask Joby the question that's on everybody's mind. Does he think he can block me? So, that's coming. Thanks, Bruce. Appreciate you, buddy.
2: I wonder what he'd say if he met Handyman Rick.
1: Not Handyman Rick, probably not Handyman Puppet. Not
2: back.
1: Rick Burgess Show, unstringed phone calls. Go ahead.
2: Ministry.
3: Hey, Rick and Greg. I was your grandmother, Margaret Burgess, minister of music at Mitchell Baptist back in the 90s.
1: Yeah. Oh.
3: And I can attest, she did play in the kitchen band. I actually went with them a couple of times. She played the washboard, and she played the pot.
1: Man, you know what? Her washboard work, I think, underappreciated.
2: Yeah,
1: frankly,
2: a lot of people didn't realize her pot
1: work was good, but nothing like the washboard.
3: Oh, she was very animated. She was out front, loud and proud. She was represented.
1: That's so true.
2: Yes.
1: So true. Rick Burgess Show. Unscreened phone calls. Go ahead.
5: Hello, Rick.
1: Hey, Lair.
2: Hey, Lair.
1: What's up, Lair?
5: Kevin and I want to thank everybody in the chat for their condolences about Susie yesterday.
1: All right, so look, we got to clear this up. It sounds like somebody you know has died. Susie's a dog, right?
5: Did you hear what I said?
1: I did, but I wanted to let everybody know when you just throw out Susie that you're talking about a dog, right?
5: Can you tell everybody?
1: Can he not hear me?
2: Yeah, he's upset. I think he had to put Susie down.
1: Dog. Well, that's what I want. I want him to explain what he's talking about.
2: The dog Susie was the one that was barking. The dog that I met in his backyard when I went and visited him.
1: Right.
2: They had Susie for a long time, and unfortunately had to put her down. And
1: it's tough stuff, Lair.
2: Yeah, and everybody's just reaching out to him.
1: I just want everybody to be clear who may not know, so they can also, give their condolences, because there's nothing fun about having a dog that's in your family that you have to put down. That's just one of those tough things. Yeah. So, Larry, you feel the love of the audience and they're in the chat, and I'm glad that you did. So I just wanted you to clarify, because when you throw out a Susie, you know, somebody might think that Aunt Susie, you know, a sister or a family member. And I know you consider the dog part of your family, but I wanted to just clarify that. We continue. Rick Burgess Show, unscreened phone calls. Go ahead. We continue.
2: Larry.
1: Unscreened phone calls. Go ahead.
4: Hey, it's Denise from Rome. Hey, Greg.
6: I'm going to wish you a happy birthday. I didn't fly over and drop a package like you did at my house, but I did.
2: Oh, today's your birthday?
6: I think it was last week. I believe when we were off.
2: Okay.
4: Well, thank you, Greg. And look, I got your real birthday present now. And what's funny about it is I told y'all they delayed shipping. Well, I ended up with two of the same thing. So now if I drop both of those off, you can have one for your house and one for work.
6: Oh, well,
4: and
6: okay.
4: I'm really excited about it. You're going to love this birthday present.
6: How about that? There's two of them.
1: Are you going to drop it out in his pasture again?
6: Yeah, I still...
4: Yes.
6: Oh, wow.
4: Saturday morning, are you going to be home?
6: Greg, I believe I will. You know, the last one we dropped, I didn't even see it for like a week. A guy found it.
1: Yeah. How about that? That's crazy.
6: That was funny. I thought the whole time Denise was kidding about dropping it, and all of a sudden the guy calls me and goes, hey, there's a package out here in the middle of the pasture.
1: Greg, you're becoming a me monster of stalkers. I mean, it's one thing for somebody to follow you around. To have somebody flies over your house and drops packages, but that's another level.
6: I meant to wish her happy birthday and forgot.
1: Happy birthday, the delayed Denise. Rick Burgess Show, unscreened phone calls. Go.
8: Hey, I just wanted to tell you guys that I missed y'all last week.
1: Thank you.
8: So I had to watch old archives, and I even watched some of the old Rick and Bubba Show archives from South Days. So I wanted to say, Speedy, I introduced my son to you punching the mannequin.
1: Oh.
8: Loved it. It owned him this weekend.
1: Oh,
8: my God. He could not get enough of that.
2: Did he see the tongue move?
1: No one did
6: but you.
8: Hey, and Greg, I showed him you wrestling Kyle Maynard. He gave me nothing on that.
1: He gave me nothing on that.
6: He felt bad for me.
8: He kept saying,
2: that was one of my greatest moments ever.
6: Yeah.
1: But, you know, as a little kid, though, that might be unnerving.
6: Oh.
23: Yeah.
1: I mean.
6: That was tough.
1: I want to be sensitive.
6: My neck was sore for a long time.
1: I want to be sensitive there, but that could be unnerving.
6: It could be.
2: I love when you look over to me and kind of whisper and said, I'm about to give it all I got.
6: Yeah.
2: And you tapped out about 15 seconds later.
6: He mashed my windpipe.
23: We'll be right back.
6: When he clubbed me in the back of the head.
1: That club stuff.
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1: You never shop with us before?
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1: If you shop with us in the past?
2: Y'all come back, you hear?
1: Like we've been saying for over 30 years.
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4: Hey, I'm Cam.
5: I'm Carson.
6: I'm Cole from Wolf Boys Bedding.
4: And we would like to say
3: thank you
4: for voting us your number one mattress store in the 2026 Reader's Choice Awards.
6: If you've never shopped with us before,
5: y'all come see us.
6: If you have shopped with us in the past,
5: y'all come back, you hear?
3: Don't count sheep, get a great night's sleep.
4: From Wolf Boys Bedding, next to American Oak and More.

0: said, how can I live in a world where this is going on?
1: I know.
2: Y'all ain't ready for this.
1: And then he sent it to us. Even got you to respond. I couldn't believe it.
0: How do you not respond to that? Wait a minute.
1: But he's making it.
0: Hold on. So somebody's saying from Text Nation, and I know, Speed, you get on me for always reading Text Nation.
1: Boy, you'll do it.
0: Nate Bartgotzi. Did I get it right that time, Adler?
3: Yeah, I think so, yeah.
0: Talked about you guys this past week.
1: No, he didn't.
0: Why would he? On the Public Figures podcast.
1: No way. I
3: did see that email saying Moultrie talked about y'all on the Meat Eater podcast.
0: Well, of course he did.
3: That I did see. Okay. Did y'all see that email?
0: I did.
3: Okay, fact, I need to go back
0: you,
3: and listen.
0: You just reminded me of it. I saw it going by, and I'm like, I need to go back and read that.
2: I saw it.
4: I'm about ready for some more episodes of the Meat Eater on Netflix.
3: Yeah,
0: me too. I've watched them all. Yep. All right, so I need Georgia to tell. There it is. There's the podcast.
4: That's a mistake.
0: They said it's right there, episode 27.
4: And why?
0: I don't know why, Greg.
3: Dusty Slay is the guest, it looks like, on that episode. And is Dusty Slay from Opelika? I didn't know that.
2: Yeah.
3: He's funny.
0: I'm sorry, I got to get out of that. I mean, everybody's got rid of my puppet, and here's Speedy talking like Hobie.
1: That's true. Right?
3: Okay, but, yeah, Dusty Slay's from Opelika. Wow, did not know that.
2: Told you.
4: Lee County.
0: All right, we'll follow up on that. And then somebody said on Text Nation that I was rude to Larry. I wasn't rude to Larry.
4: Oh. I always say it at the podcast.
1: Nate Land Productions. The podcast is.
0: The Public Figure podcast talked about us. It's one of his many projects. Yeah. I got you.
2: Aha!
0: Yeah. Look, I'm glad we were talked about on it, and that was good. I'd love to hear more, so that was good. But let's admit it was a little bit of a letdown that Nate himself wasn't talking about us. Just a little bit.
3: Oh, yeah. Aaron Weber, evidently.
0: A little bit. But, I mean, at least it was there. But I'm going to go about this thing with Larry. I wasn't mean to Larry.
1: What are you talking about?
0: Somebody said Larry calls and you Rick's mean to him. I wasn't mean to Larry.
1: Yeah, kinda.
0: I was saying Larry explain because when you're trying to come on a call and you're telling the audience, I wanted him to give the background on what he was talking about.
2: So I thought you could have given him more.
0: So the whole I was trying.
4: It came across as my God, it was a dog.
0: No, it ain't the same as a human. I'll tell you that.
4: No.
0: Okay, so I ain't gonna apologize for that.
4: I don't think Larry was comparing.
0: Some of you animal people, a little shaky.
4: You told Larry to dry up.
0: I did not. I said, I love you, Larry. When Larry calls the show,
4: he was thanking everybody. And Rick with this crap all over.
0: No, I didn't do that.
4: Larry. Rick.
0: No.
4: I hope your hamster makes it.
0: Yeah, sure. But what'd y'all do? No. Look.
1: It was, you know, Rick.
0: Right. Look, I saw Speedy there with Susie. It didn't feel the same as when Kevin went.
4: When he was screaming.
0: Okay.
3: Well, we knew Kevin for a longer time.
1: Look, here's what I'm going to try to get
0: this
1: you
0: dog was like
1: quit comparing Susie to everybody we know. It's just that's his dog.
0: It wasn't everybody we know, every dog we know. I'm not comparing.
4: Mr. Buddy went on in.
0: Yeah, right. And that to me, you know, I felt like you and Adder were a little closer to those two. That Susie seemed a little more out in the fence.
4: I agree.
0: That's all I'm saying. And I want him to clarify that he was talking about his pet. When you just come up there and
4: not
0: use
4: his aunt Susie.
0: When you use a human name, you need to clarify that. And plus, tell the audience the whole thing. And I've noticed when Larry calls, it's like he can't hear me. Like Larry will go, Rick, I want to talk about patches. And I'll go, Larry, did you get that patch everybody sent you? Hey, Rick, I want to talk about patches.
4: Yeah, right,
0: hey, Larry,
4: right.
0: Larry, did you get that patch that we sent you? Greg, Adler, Carolyn. I'm like, Larry, can you not hear me? Is there a mute on me and Larry?
4: Yeah.
0: That's all I'm saying. I'm not being mean to Larry.
1: I believe that we, when it comes to Larry, we're the setup guys. Larry's not going to set things up. He's just going to call and say
4: just randomly.
1: It's up
4: talk.
1: To us to set things up.
3: That's true. Yeah,
1: you know, y'all are something
0: Text
1: else.
0: Nation is owning me right now. And y'all, well, I want to tell you to stop, but it's so funny. I want you to continue.
1: I just hope Larry makes it.
0: Larry's fine. Nice dog.
1: All right, Adler, I'm sending this to you real quick.
2: We don't have time.
0: But you know what I mean? When you jump out here on the show, you need to set it up so everybody knows what you're talking
1: about. Good night, Rick. He's not the setup guy. He's just going
0: to... But I tried to help him set up.
1: He leads with Susie. And you just go.
0: I tried to help him set it up, and it's like he couldn't hear me.
4: He had kind of a tone.
0: It's like, oh, well, he didn't have a tone.
1: Rick, because he was crying.
0: He wasn't crying.
1: He was upset.
0: He was not crying.
5: I think he was got upset. Choked up. He was upset.
0: He was kidding around
5: but
0: the other day,
5: on
0: asking
5: how
0: me
5: treated him.
0: He was asking me to do Susie's memorial service.
5: Oh, okay.
0: I thought we were cutting up. I mean, he did that.
5: I didn't know he opened that door.
0: That's what Speedy told me. It was secondhand. I didn't hear
5: he
0: it directly
5: on air. He wanted us to do
6: this. Not on is air, the yeah. Rick Burgess Show.
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1: Well, we're back in the Strange Encounters business coming up this week. We had 2 weeks off. We'll have a new episode, Lord willing, coming out this weekend. And if you are one of our Camano Island Coffee subscribers and on the BuzzBox coffee program, we're now just calling it Camano Island because that is the coffee. And it's always been. That's where it comes from, just to kind of keep from having two separate websites and all that. But you are getting in your box this month a card that gives you all the information on Strange Encounters as well. So you're always getting updated what we're doing here. You can actually be a subscriber by going to BurgessMinistries.com. You can find it right there. So somebody from Tex Nation, you know, they're always setting us straight. Oh, so Rick's really talking about his struggle about this luxurious cruise that's going on.
2: Yeah.
3: Right? Yeah, okay, get on this cruise and get a massage.
1: Anybody flown commercial to Turkey lately?
2: That's a good point.
1: That's not going to be it'll be luxury once I get on the ship.
2: Yeah, getting to the ship is going to be the problem. Yeah, once you get there, you're going
1: to
2: be
1: you talking about flying from Birmingham to Philadelphia. That's a great airport.
2: Yeah.
1: And then trying to get your way to Istanbul, Turkey.
2: Rick.
1: All that. You think that ain't going to be a nightmare?
2: Yeah.
4: Let's hope not.
2: Rick,
4: let's hope for a smooth flight.
1: Oh. Yeah. Speaking.
4: But once you get on the boat,
1: it's worth it. But once I get on the ship, I'm going to talk to you about this too because we were discussing because it's getting closer. Because this, let me tell you some things that are real. Y'all don't think they are, but there's some things that are real. The Are You Ready tour is real.
4: Yeah. Oh, yeah.
1: 30 days away.
2: 30 days?
1: This cruise that Sherry and I committed to that I never thought
2: was
1: real.
2: It's real.
1: It's real. Okay. Yeah. That was a long, so long ago.
2: Good.
1: So anyway, but
4: you're going to get to be able to relax though and catch up.
1: Yes. Oh, I talked
2: found
1: with some,
2: a few.
1: We talked with some friends of ours last night that had been to some of the places we're going. Dr. Dudney's been on this ship. He's talking about how incredible they are.
4: Did you miss all that? And
1: I look forward to it. But here's the thing. If you want to go with us, there's actually a cabin or two available still. But if this trip doesn't work for you, we're going to leave the 26th of September and go through my birthday, by the way, from Istanbul, Turkey, to Trieste, Italy. In between, we go to Croatia, Montenegro, and Greece. Some great excursions, including going to the historic remains of Ephesus. Looking forward to that.
2: I've seen pictures of that.
1: That's one of our excursions we're going on. Greg, let me tell you some things I need help on. I'm good.
2: You got that?
1: I got the cruise. Yeah.
4: Probably I'll do a make good on this one.
1: Right. Yeah. By the way, next year, and I talked to our syndicator yesterday.
4: Ooh.
1: Next year, I told them you and Lily are up for it.
2: Oh, boy.
1: Okay, so.
2: You ain't going to get her on a plane or a boat.
1: So.
4: By the way, we're trying to sell cabins.
2: Yeah, no, I'm talking about her.
4: You're talking about the airfare.
2: I'm talking about she's scared of boats and airplanes.
1: Yeah. Oceana didn't have anything to do with me having to fly commercial. I mean, they're saying, you know, you can get here any way you want to. You know, I'm the one that decided that I would leave from Birmingham because I didn't want to drive to Atlanta.
4: Okay.
1: You know, I could have left from Atlanta, been a lot more direct, but you ever been through Atlanta?
4: Okay.
1: So
4: there you go again.
1: Yep.
4: There you go.
1: So anyway, if this doesn't work for you, all kidding aside, plan your own trip with them because they've got all kinds of options. Go to oceanacruises.com/bigvox as we go on their brand new ship, the Allura. Looking forward to that.
4: Lollipop.
1: And we'll see all of you that are going on the trip with us. It's getting here. It's getting close.
4: You do realize that we have to do shows while he's gone.
2: Oh, mm-hmm. Really? How long have we got?
4: Like the good time game.
2: We ain't taking off?
4: The scrub.
1: What, you talking about how long?
4: The scrub club is going to be doing
2: that. That ought to be good.
1: Are you talking about how long I'll be gone or how long I'm supposed to be gone? Y'all don't think I'm coming back on time, do you?
2: Oh,
4: no. Buddy, here you are.
2: Mister, what silly. Are
1: you? No, listen to this. Let's just talk about this for a minute. Let's get it on the table.
2: Yeah.
1: By the way, I'm missing one, I think.
2: No, it left you a spot.
1: Oh, I see.
2: To talk
1: is
2: about
1: that what that is at the bottom?
4: Too,
2: yeah,
4: else, okay.
2: To talk about the event.
1: Okay. Okay. Yeah. You guys a little mess.
4: Bless y'all's mind.
2: It was.
1: Yeah.
2: See, I was in a hurry yesterday morning. I was wild.
1: Right. I just want to say you gave me my commercials and you gave them to me a little messy.
2: I'll give you that.
1: So
2: all coming back together now, settling down.
4: Listen,
2: that week off.
4: Imagine sitting in between it.
1: Right.
4: Yeah.
1: So you know where, you know how I, you know this because you've worked with me for, you know, 40 years. Okay. Uh-huh. If you go back to when we
4: worked. Yeah.
1: You know, you and I worked together even before Rick and Bubba.
4: Mm-hmm.
1: Okay. So you know me pretty well. Do you think I have any idea about what
4: none?
1: So there was an attempt yesterday from our syndicator to go, but you need to get this down.
4: Yeah.
1: Okay. Sherry's talking to people, you know, about the stuff we're supposed to do. And I said, when am I getting back? He goes, so you have no idea. And I said, Now listen to this. Commercial airline.
5: Okay.
1: Okay. Coming from Trieste, Italy.
5: Okay.
1: To Rome. From Rome, I think, to Miami. From Miami to Birmingham.
5: That's how you
1: do. You know when I'm supposed to get back?
5: When?
1: So I'm supposed to be back on the show.
2: And this is if everything's on time.
1: Yeah, I'm supposed to be back on the show October the 5th.
5: Okay.
1: Okay, and we will have Huntsville that Friday.
5: Okay.
1: On the Are You Ready Tour.
5: You'll be back just in time for that.
1: You know what time I'm supposed to land if it's on time? What? Sunday the 4th.
5: When?
1: About 11 p.m. that night.
5: What?
4: Okay, you land at 11, home by midnight.
1: Anybody think that's going to happen?
5: No. Are you serious?
1: Anybody think I'm here Monday to 5th?
4: Who scheduled your flight?
2: You may not be here Tuesday the 6th.
1: Yeah. So if they get me back on time,
4: Monday.
1: Of course, I'll be here because I'm a hard roller. But I'm just saying, will I even get back?
2: No, I don't see that.
5: We're going to wake up to a text from him at like 1 a.m. that night.
1: What do you mean, when's it start?
2: Yeah, when do you leave?
5: Buddy, are you just now dialing in?
1: I will not be here. My last day on the show in September is the 24th, Thursday. And then I'll start traveling on Friday.
5: We've got that Friday, the 25th.
2: You got that whole week?
1: And I'm gone the whole night. But I'm going to be checking in with y'all from the boat.
2: Oh, I bet that goes well.
1: Yeah, you know that technology will work.
5: Yeah, I'm just going to ask you not
1: to. Hello, live from Greece.
2: Yeah, that's going to be great.
1: I bet
2: great.
1: It's going to sound good. Thanks, Greg. You know what? We're promoting the heck out of this.
5: We are. So the 25th and then the 28th through the 2nd, we have to cover.
1: Y'all realize
5: with him checking in.
1: Y'all realize that? We're not doing replays. Y'all are doing live shows.
5: And
2: can we use the puppet while you're gone?
1: Yes, you may.
5: Kate's promised to come by, and so did Gary.
2: Yeah, but you got to hold him to it.
5: You know what? Kate's is yours. I got him.
1: You know what? I take that back. The way everybody's acted about my puppet, can't nobody have it. Can't nobody have it.
2: That's it.
1: The way everybody's acted about my puppet. My puppet's now my office. It's my puppet. Can't nobody else have it.
2: Technically, it's really mine, but I'm letting you have it.
1: But you gave it to me.
2: It was given to me by a friend of the show, Don Yesick.
5: That's right.
2: And then
1: you can't take back a gift you gave somebody.
2: That's true. You can have it, Rick.
1: Mm-hmm. It meant a lot to me.
5: It's been a great promotion.
1: Right. So anyway.
2: No.
5: Looking forward to it.
1: No, I am looking forward.
5: We're not talking about the trip.
1: I'll say this about the Bahamas. I didn't enjoy the Bahamas till I was in the house and when everybody was in the room and air conditioning.
2: When you get on that fancy boat and somebody rubbing your feet, you're going to be all right.
1: Yeah.
5: On a fancy boat,
1: somebody rubbing my feet.
5: They ain't going to touch them feet.
1: Yes, that's they true. Are. By the way,
2: they get a wood rasp out.
1: I wish you'd have seen the look on the Vietnamese woman who looked at my feet the other day. She couldn't even hold it back, even in broken English.
5: Have I told you about the Southeastern Asian man trying to help me get furniture in my truck during a thunderstorm?
2: That was nice of him.
1: Did you say, what do you mean
2: Southeastern Asian?
5: I don't know where he's from. I think somewhere in there.
1: Are you saying he has an Asian redneck accent?
5: I know.
4: Or is he from Southeast Asia?
1: Southeastern?
5: That's what Adler said.
2: What did he tell you that?
5: He's like, you need to push it in.
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1: All right, all 10 lines open. Here we go, America. You can fire in here right now. If you hear the phone ringing, then you know it's your time to be on the show. And then we'll start rapid fire, and we'll be running through them. And some of the things that could get your call ended early, and it's not limited to this, but it could. To get your call ended early, and that is if you don't have a good sound. I mean, you could have bad cell. You could be in some echo chamber because you didn't turn the radio down. You didn't mute the YouTube. You could just be a good one. I mean, you're rambling around. You can't land the plane. You've gone on and on and on. You've said twice, to make a long story short, and that ship has sailed. That could end the call. Or you just don't know how to act. You're being inappropriate. You're not adhering to our somewhat edgy family friendly show. So to the phones we go, and run through these rapid fire. Hello. Welcome to the Rick Burgess Show. You're on unscreened phone
23: calls.
1: Hey,
23: Rick.
1: Go ahead.
23: Hey, Rick, it is my distinct hope that as that big plane takes off from Philadelphia and lands in Turkey, the first thing that comes to your mind is, It's Istanbul, not Constantinople. Now it's Istanbul, not Constantinople.
1: Oh, that's good. That's good. That never gets old. Never not funny.
2: I know it's funny every time.
1: Yeah, yeah. And I'm flying on American too. What could happen?
2: I like how he set it up.
1: How did I not end up on Turkish Airlines, Emirates, something like that?
3: I need to know who booked this.
1: That'd be one Robert Carey.
3: Oh, yeah. Thanks, Robert.
1: Rick Burgess Show, unscreened phone calls. Go ahead.
4: Hey, good morning. I just wanted to throw this out. I don't know if y'all are big on documentaries or all.
1: Oh, I love
4: them. Love
1: them.
4: I know y'all are mostly classic rock fans and all, but I just saw yesterday on YouTube this Randy Owen documentary. It was done by Jacksonville State University. And it's done pretty well, I thought, but I thought maybe.
1: Well, you sound thrilled. You sound really super excited, hey, thrilled.
3: You want to promote the cruise, too?
1: Yeah.
2: Good night. Seriously, I don't mean to be mean, but his tone, I would like to see it, but not because he told me. He also maybe not want to.
1: Hey, guys, let me see if I can muster the least amount of effort I possibly can.
2: Yeah.
1: You guys, before I grow weary of talking, have y'all ever liked documentaries at all?
2: Yeah.
1: Well, there's one on YouTube that I kind of like, and about Randy Owen, and I think it might be pretty good.
2: Is this it?
5: Yeah, this is it.
3: Okay. This looks nice.
1: Yeah. I like a good documentary.
3: I like that drone.
1: I think I will. And for some reason, I never am drawn to something that I have to just watch on YouTube.
3: It's a lot of cattle.
5: Just on YouTube. JSU did it with a couple other partners, it looks like. It looks really well done.
1: Yeah, and now, you know, you can just watch YouTube like a lot of you do right on your TV, so I need to be doing that more.
3: Oh, look at all that.
1: Rick Burgess Show, unscreen phone calls. Go ahead.
24: Hey, it's Bob from Coleman.
1: Hey, Bob.
24: Hey, I said a couple weeks ago I hated the cruise, but I was really thinking about going now. But after the last segment, I sure as crap.
5: Thank you, sir.
3: That's good.
1: No, Bobby.
2: You didn't hear it right.
1: Bobby. Rick Burgess Show, unscreen phone calls. Go ahead.
25: I just wanted to say it was a real good thing that Arnold Schwarzenegger was not inside that retirement community when Greg came walking through with that big clock.
1: Mess. You got to be inside the old Rick and Bubba years to know that one. Yeah. That's a dandy.
2: Yeah, that's a dandy.
1: Rick Burgess Show. Go ahead.
26: Fellas, wanted to provide some clarity on the Nate Bargatze thing. I'm the one that sent that to you. Nate is... The podcast was started by Nate. It was the Nate Land podcast, and it was him and those three guys. He recently stepped away because he's so busy, and they continued the podcast. Two of those guys are from Alabama. They got to talking about radio shows that are, you know, that they remembered and influenced, and they mentioned Rick and Bubba. So I sent it to you in the email that showed you the time.
1: Oh, thank you.
26: Take a listen to it, but a lot of fun.
1: That's great, man. Thanks a lot. We continue Rick Burgess Show, unscreened phone calls. Go ahead.
27: Earlier this year, the commercials were talking about there was only a few tickets left to get on the cruise in September, you know?
1: Yes.
27: And as the year went on, the commercials started changing and saying, you know, half off, or, you know, we're giving discounts. And, you know, it seemed to be like, you know, is it booked or is it not? So is it slammed full?
1: Are you sure talking about
27: the cruise?
1: Yeah, the cruise. There's never been a discount. There's never been a discount on the cruise.
3: And they opened up more cabins once they were sold. They opened up more cabins, which made them available.
2: Yeah, but they didn't cut the price.
1: Yeah.
27: Oh, okay.
1: Yeah. No.
27: They opened up more.
1: The best deal on the cruise was right out of the gate.
3: Yeah.
1: Actually, as the cruise has gone on, it's actually become more expensive. But
3: Rick's still trying to sell.
1: Well, that's the truth. But because I don't want people. But the what you're talking about is on these cruises, because we did, how many Rick and Bubba cruises did we do?
3: I think
1: was it two or three?
27: 12.
1: There was a number of them. We were on Carnival, which I don't have a desire to do that again. But the is what they did was they give you a portion of the boat for your group, and once you sell that out, then you're kind of done. But then if they can't sell out the rest of the boat or the ship, then they'll go, hey, we're not sold out. We'll throw three more over here and allow it to be added to your group. So that's kind of how that works. That's what that's about.
27: Okay, I did. Yeah, because I didn't know if I heard something different to begin with or what. I was just a little confused. I'm
1: yeah, good now. No problem. Thanks, man. We continue Rick Burgess' show, Unscreened Phone Calls. Go ahead.
7: Yeah, Rick, I'm down here bush hogging, man. We got bears.
1: Mm-hmm. So worst Gary, bears. That's the worst Gary impression that there's ever been.
8: Yeah, that was
1: there's been attempts at Gary.
8: I wasn't sure who it was supposed to be.
1: Now, I will say, though, he does bring up a point that Greg had when we got to work today. We do think Alabama is being taken over by bears.
9: This is unreal.
1: Bears are everywhere right now.
9: We saw one yesterday not far from where I live.
3: Have they always been here, or are we just documenting it better?
9: I don't know. I don't think they've – I mean, you'd see one every now and then.
3: It does seem like it's the summer of the bear.
9: This summer
1: – Yeah, it's the summer of the bear.
3: It is.
1: It is.
3: Yeah.
9: It really is.
10: Let me tell you something that Phyllis and I, we have a black bear down there next to the RV. We've named it Bear Bright. A road tide.
1: By the way, it's almost time, guys.
9: I know.
3: It's what?
8: Unbelievable. A
3: couple weeks away.
8: Right here. Mm-hmm. Yeah. We're about to be playing.
1: I know there's a lot of fan bases that are really, really radical. But I know I live in the state, so maybe that does change perspective. I don't know I've ever met a fan base, though, that'll ask how you think Alabama's going to do sooner in the year than Alabama fans.
8: Oh,
1: I mean, they ask about it in February. Yeah. How do you think Bama's going to be this year?
8: Yeah.
1: You're like, well, season just ended. You know, it's
8: let's give it a minute.
3: I turned the game on, last Thursday night, I guess? The Hall of Fame game was on for the NFL? I'm like, well, so here it is.
1: So here we are, off and running.
8: Saw Carson Beck make a really good throw in that game.
3: Mm-hmm.
1: Did you, Greg?
3: Yeah, Arizona.
1: So we'll be on top of it.
27: Here we are, off and running.
1: Rick Burgess' show, Unscreened Phone Calls. Go ahead.
11: Good morning, guys. How are y'all?
1: Good.
11: Hey, I just wanted to touch on on that flight that y'all talked about yesterday that came from Canada. Y'all got to remember that Canada is very liberal, so the parenting probably ain't the strongest there.
1: Oh, you're talking about the toddler?
8: Yeah.
1: You know what? You're probably right. I didn't think about it. It's a good point.
3: Mm-hmm.
1: Rick Burgess' show, Unscreened Phone Calls. Go ahead.
12: Good morning, Richard. How are you this morning?
1: Miss Kay, I doing great. Doing great.
12: Well, I just wanted to give you a little advice on your upcoming trip. You need to be sure that you get you some compression socks.
1: Nice.
12: And make sure you take lots of stool softeners, because you'll get all stuff up flying all over the place like that.
1: Well, you know what?
8: Thank you, Governor Kay.
1: Thank you, man. Kay, that is a nice.
8: I don't want that to happen.
1: You know, it's one of those things, too, you don't want to do it, but you regret neglecting it.
12: That is so true. Hey, listen, did you hear about the Sister Schubert came back to the state of Alabama?
1: Oh, really? The great roll and dinner roll maker?
12: Oh, yes. It's the dinner roll with the little wieners in there. They have started making them back, and we brought them back to the state of Alabama.
1: Oh, Sister Schubert and her little dinner roll
8: that
1: and
8: is a good roll.
1: Breakfast roll with the little weenie, they're back.
8: Mm. Yeah, hey, it's a good one.
12: Oh, yes. Hallelujah. It's like a chef's kiss to me. I love them.
1: Thank you, Kay.
8: That's so
1: my goodness. Man. All right, we'll be back. We'll be back still to come. The Burgess Ball Battle. The box seats are here. They're kind of sizing each other up. Who will it be?
8: Yeah.
1: We got that coming out next hour. When we come back, we'll hit a few stories that are out there today when the Rick Burgess Show continues right after this.
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1: Jeff, you just heard our winner win some tickets. And today in Montgomery, which is the first stop on the tour, it is Two for Tuesday. They've been doing that for the last several weeks. It's up to the box offices what they want to do. And they've lowered the price of the remaining tickets. And, of course, we have the RBS 20 going for any of the locations. We've had that for a while. But they are also offering today buy one, get one free on remaining seats in Montgomery. So take advantage of that today if you want to go. I've had some people already text, say, hey, I went there and actually found some pretty good seats that are still available and saving yourself a lot of money. So take advantage of that today. And the Are You Ready Tour starts 30 days from today. All right. So we do have a lot to talk about on the show today, and we've hit a bunch of it. This one is, and we may maybe pick some of it up because we're a little bit over because of the interviews, but because this is a subject. When it deals with vaccinations, we've had some big announcements today. For the longest, if you were like our family, where you certainly weren't against vaccines, but you wanted to, take some responsibility as a parent, and use vaccinations in a wise way and in a safe way. And of course, you weren't able to say that without being called an anti-vaxxer. Really, the vaccine people were treating those of us that wanted us to vaccinate, responsibly and with the least amount of adversity and side effects, we were treated as anti-vaxxers. Like, we didn't want any vaccines at all. And then when some diseases started showing up, if you remember, the anti-vaxxers were blamed for it, not a wide open border with people coming in from everywhere. It was the anti-vaxxers who weren't anti-vaxxers. They were just responsible vaccinations. And of course, this all sounded very familiar to what happened to all of us during COVID. You weren't allowed to question anything, and if you questioned it, then you were deemed to be a menace to society. A lot of us who have been trying to be proponents for responsible vaccinations, we have been treated pretty badly. But RFK Jr. And the Trump administration, they have made some headway that has never been made before. Here is one that we have all been talking about for a while involving hepatitis B, the COVID-19 vaccine, and the influenza vaccine for young children. But notice I said for young children. And here is the announcement today.
2: Separate visits for vaccines rather than giving them all in the same day. Very importantly, vaccinations for hepatitis B, COVID-19, and influenza, among others, are no longer recommended for all children. In addition, this executive order directs the Attorney General to advance legal challenges against states that violate children's rights to religious or medical vaccination exemptions for the exemptions. Other countries.
1: So the bottom line is those of us that said, hey, lumping all the vaccines together, probably not a great idea. Could we have them spaced out? We now are not being called a bunch of idiots and demonized. We will now have the right to do that. Those of us that didn't know why our newborn baby was being given a vaccine for a sexually transmitted disease or drug needle sharing, we didn't understand why our baby was being given that. We weren't allowed to say anything about it. The COVID-19 vaccination has been proven not to do much at all and does have a chance for side effects that maybe we don't want our child to have that vaccine. And then the influenza also, again, to be able to make some decisions. So now RFK Jr. is laying out, remember, you could not say that the way we were doing vaccinations has contributed to our autism epidemic. You were not allowed to say that. If you said that at all, everybody went after you big. Here's RFK Jr. Talking about our autism epidemic.
3: Reinforcing something the president said, which is the source of his concern about this issue. And I'll just give an example. In 1970, the biggest epidemiological study at that time in history was performed. And the university scientists from across this country looked at all the 8-year-olds in Wisconsin, about 900,000 children. and they were looking for autism, and they knew what autism looked like. And they came back with an incident rate of 0.8 per 10,000, so less than 1 in 10,000. The rate, according to CDC, today in this country is 1 in every 31 children. In California, it's 1 in every 19 children, 1 in every 12.5 boys. So there has been a dramatic increase. One of the things that the industry likes to say, one of the talking points,
1: right,
3: which the press loves to parrot, is, oh, we're just noticing it more.
1: Right.
3: But this is an absurdity, and this is an assertion that has been debunked again and again and again by peer-reviewed literature. But it's also debunked by common sense, because if we were just noticing it more, we would notice it in older groups, but we're not. We're only noticing it in kids who were born around 1989 or after.
4: So there you go. I'm sorry, Speedy. I tried to speed it up for you.
5: You did good. That was I was more worried about Greg.
4: Yeah, Greg didn't.
1: No, I'm good.
4: Greg went somewhere.
1: That was actually perfect. And, I know. And that's the part that was harder than the information. The information actually it's illogical to keep saying, well, we're just able to notice it more. But he makes the point, but why aren't we noticing it more in the people that are older than those that have been born post-89? So I've seen it with my own eyes, having children, you know, of different eras, and I think we all have. And we come back, I'll hit you with one more thing they're doing, because it's a big moment. We'll be back.
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1: We're back. Thank you. So as far as news stories today, you're living in a pretty historic time that because this has been talked about for quite a while, but to see this kind of action being taken, and really for some of you that may be this bothers you, just see it as nothing more than parents having some rights to have some say in the vaccination schedule involving their child. The rest of it, if you can't see anything else, at least see that. And if you're someone who's not concerned about vaccinating your new baby with Hep B, then do it. If you're someone who says, I don't mind all the vaccines being lumped together in one big mob and being given to my young child, then, you know, if you still have the right to do that, then you do your research and make your own decision. But what some of us didn't like is us not having the right to make that decision ourselves for our own children.
22: And I think you're on to that because that's the biggest point here. It's giving the right and the power back to the parent to make that decision.
1: Right. And then the last thing we'll hit on is, well, we might hit that three thing too, but we'll see, is Stephen Miller was talking about it because, I remember this. You know, when Sherry and I were new parents, I mean, we didn't know anything. We were just, you know, we did what everybody told us to do. And I can remember hearing this about especially this Hep B shot and all the, you know, bring them in for these mobs of vaccines. He talks about us being pressured for years, you know, about giving these vaccines and being told that even side effects that we could see, we shouldn't be concerned about, including 103 fever. So here we go.
23: Millions of parents all over America today are breathing an enormous sigh of relief. I say this as the parent of young children myself. Millions and millions of parents feel they've been pressured when their children are just weeks out of the hospital to take 5 shots, 6 shots, 7 shots all at once. Their children will be normal. Your kid will have a fever of 103 for 3 or 4 days. Your kid will stop eating for a week. Your kid's going to change all their sleep. Don't worry. It's totally fine. It's totally normal. Nobody has studied it. Nobody's looked at it. Nobody's thought about it. The pressure from the pharmaceutical industry and from aspects of the medical industry to pump your kids full of shots days after birth with no understanding of the long-term consequences has been a medical travesty. This is an issue, Mr. President, that you have been leading on for years, and of course the man to your left has been leading on this issue for years as well, too.
1: There you go. So that's it. You know, parents have the right to ask questions and to say, I want to go a different route. I'm willing to keep bringing my, because that was the thing we were told. I remember when Sherry and I were asking questions and we were told, well, we've lumped them all together because we can't get parents to come back and do the schedule anymore. Now at 61, I'm like, well, that's our reason. I mean, we're going to go into this world of loading these kids up with all these shots at one time because parents are lazy. How about I'd like to have the opportunity. Maybe I'm not lazy. Maybe I'm willing to come back multiple times and do them in smaller groups. Maybe I just think that's better for my kid. So that's what I'm going to do.
2: Yeah, I mean, they're going to get an ear infection. We'll be back. I promise. I promise we'll be back.
1: Right. So, and like you said, I remember some of the side effects. Y'all all seen it.
22: Hell yeah.
1: Your little baby's running a fever. It's fine. Don't worry about that. that's nothing to be concerned about. So maybe it's a new day for future parents. And like I say, I'm not pretending to have all the answers, and I don't claim that I do. But I'm going to tell you, as a 61-year-old man, I lived through this era, and as a husband and a wife that taught little children, coached little children, we were around little children in that post-89 world, and it was night and day. What I observed with my own eyes, something is wrong. I do think that the ultra processed foods are playing a role too. I don't pretend that the whole answer is vaccines, but I'm telling you, the rise that I watched in these generation of children, having two kids that are in their mid and late 30s, and then having two kids, and actually had three at one time, but having kids that now are in their, you know, mid to late 20s, just that decade right there. What I observed as a little league coach, as a Sunday school teacher, and as someone who worked with little kids all the time, it was night and day. Mm-hmm. I mean, food allergies and autism became so prominent, and it still is now. I mean, do you remember when, just use your own sense, you remember how it was, some of you who are old enough, that you didn't know anybody who had a kid that was autistic? And now I would go as far as to say the majority of you hearing my voice right now, you either have autistic children in your family or you know people who have children in the autism spectrum. We just about every one of you do. And there was a time that hardly any of us did. And just that alone is what it's, you know, when people start, you know, on me or whatever, when I bring this up, I can observe it. Some of y'all are just not willing to say that the emperor has no clothes on. I am. I'm mm-hmm. willing to say it. And I'm not one of the sheeple. I can think for myself. And I also don't chase. You hear me? I'm always trying to caution everybody not to be afraid of everything that comes along. I don't get in that camp. I'm not a conspiracy theorist or, you know, I'm terrified of the latest thing they told us to be terrified. I don't. I'll go ahead and shock y'all. I don't believe in space aliens. Mm-hmm. I know a lot of you do. I'm yawning every time we release and disclose another UAP, UFO thing. I think it's all a bunch of garbage. So that's not really me. I got to go a long way before I start being the town crier. And I'm telling you, when you're raising your children, you need to have as much say by what they're given and what they're eating as much as you can have that power you need it.
2: Yes.
1: And then research and make your own decisions.
2: Nope, nobody cares about your kids more than you. If you're a good parent, you're gonna do the right thing. Caroline Leavitt, press secretary for Trump, put this image out, and it's, we're not like backwards, we're not archaic, we're not cavemen, we're actually just not injecting kids with 72 injections like they require in the United States versus 11. Where you see in different mm-hmm. European countries. So
1: right.
2: That's just, that little image right there is kind of tells the story. And as far as the Rand Paul mentioned that Anthony Fauci's legacy will be the distrust that has come about the American people and parents have of the medical establishment now. When I hear someone say, I'm a doctor, I think, are you a pharmaceutical salesperson or are you a physician? And that's not our fault. That's mm-hmm. not the people's fault.
1: Yep. Yep. So anyway, that's just a big announcement today. And I know there's a lot of emotion and feelings with it, but it's a big step.
2: And to clarify, there's a texter saying they don't give HPV vaccines to babies. Rick didn't say HPV vaccines to babies.
1: I said hepatitis B.
2: He said Hep B vaccines to babies.
1: Yeah, I didn't say H that one. I said And they absolutely give the hepatitis B shot to babies.
2: Yes, and look into that HPV vaccine. RFK has been saying some very troubling things about that one, too.
1: Yeah. So, yeah, I didn't say that one.
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8: All righty, we're back. Thank you for being with us today, America. Been a blast. Thank you, Box Seats, for being so kind and encouraging today, bringing delicious food, and just really, that you'd want to come hang out with us means a lot to us. A lot of people don't.
9: Yeah.
8: A lot of people don't. There's people that want to be here and people that pray that it never happens. We're glad you're here. By the way, did you see the guy? I was talking about this even when we were in the Bahamas. Mm. I was talking to, you know, Chuck, the captain of the boat, and he was saying that, you know, as someone who's been a fisherman all of his life, been out there on the water, he said the same thing that James Spann always said. He said, I'm not really not afraid of anything except lightning. If there's lightning,

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1: You're busy at work. We're busy picking the right country song. We're I-92 WLWI.

0: I-92, hey, it's Rick Burgess with big news to share. The Rick Burgess Show is hitting the road for the Are You Ready Tour. 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I-92. 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

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That would be I-92 WLWI.

0: I-92, hey, it's Rick Burgess with big news to share. The Rick Burgess Show is hitting the road for the Are You Ready Tour. 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
1: 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I get a lot of comments on my grandkids doing my commercials, so here's Michael Lawson and Marley to tell you all about us.
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opened up his case and he said, "I'll start this show." And fire flew from his fingertips as he rosined up his bow. And he pulled the bow across the strings and it made an evil hiss. And then a band of demons joined in and

The devil bowed his head because he knew that he'd been beat. And he laid that golden fiddle on the ground at Johnny's feet. Johnny said, "Devil, just come on back if you ever want to try again. 'Cause I told you once, you son of a gun,

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0: I-92, hey, it's Rick Burgess with big news to share. The Rick Burgess Show is hitting the road for the Are You Ready Tour. 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
1: 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I get a lot of comments on my grandkids doing my commercials, so here's Michael Lawson and Marley to tell you all about us.
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1: 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I get a lot of comments on my grandkids doing my commercials, so here's Michael, Lawson, and Marley to tell you all about us.
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1: Good afternoon, Montgomery. The good news continues. Still no major problems or accidents. Nothing's being reported that would send you on an alternate route. Keep listening. 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From Montgomery Skywatch Traffic, this is Major Delay.
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3: Good afternoon, Montgomery. The good news continues. Still no major problems or accidents. Nothing's being reported that would send you on an alternate route. Keep listening. 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It's the law. From Montgomery Skywatch Traffic, this is Major Delay.
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1: Good afternoon, Montgomery. So you got a couple of things going on. The authorities are clearing two accidents on Taylor Road northbound just before 85 and the 2900 block of Carter Hill Road there just before Vaughan. So be careful in those areas. 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Buckle up. It's the law. For Montgomery Skywatch Traffic, this is Major Delay.
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1: Good afternoon, Montgomery. Right now, things are looking pretty good. Nothing's being reported by the authorities that would send you on an alternate route. You see something out there giving you trouble with traffic safely, contact us. We'll pass the info along. Looking at your traffic flow maps, no big backups. A little slow 85 northbound approach at Ann Street, but outside of that, we're good. Keep listening. We'll keep you posted. Haynes Ambulance is there for you both on the ground and in the air. From a simple patient transport to life and death situations, Haynes is ready at a moment's notice. Buckle up. It's the law. From Montgomery Skywatch Traffic, this is Major Delay.

0: I-92 Traffic Center update with major delay.
1: Good afternoon, Montgomery. Right now, things are looking pretty good. Accident reported by the authorities on 65 northbound at Cobbs Ford Road, so keep your eyes open there. Plus, the fire department heading to an accident, Perry Hill Road at Vaughan. 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It's the law. For Montgomery Skywatch Traffic, this is Major Delay.
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5: 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I get a lot of comments on my grandkids doing my commercials, so here's Michael Lawson and Marley to tell you all about us.
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